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0: Supremes, could it be I'm falling in love? With all this great music, I don't blame you. Saturday, after all, the soundtrack continues with American Breed, the Kinks, the Supremes, and more on the other side.
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2: 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Do you have siblings? Are you and your siblings exactly alike? I'd be willing to bet that you're not. My sister is short, I'm tall. She has curly hair, mine is straight. She's a great cook and seamstress, not me. I love public speaking and she'd rather die. Even in the Bible, we can read about fascinating sibling pairs that were opposites in every way. These differences led to grief, wars, jealousy, and even murder. Let's dig into these stories and see how God used every situation to ultimately bring about His will. Listen, because it's all good.
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1: USA Radio News. I'm John Summers. The group of seven richest democracies say they've agreed to release 100 million barrels of oil and fuel products, starting with substantial amounts of diesel, after fuel recently hit record high prices here in the U.S. President Trump and the Republican Party face pressure to address surging prices ahead of November's midterm elections. Washington correspondent Sagar Magani reports Pentagon Chief Pete Hegseth says he's encouraging military voting by ordering a one-day stand down.
2: It's the Pentagon chief's latest move aimed at encouraging GOP-leading troops to cast ballots. In a social media video, Hegseth says the stand down is apolitical.
3: We're not telling you who to vote for, but we will give you every opportunity to do so.
2: Something he says not enough troops did in 2024, saying about 300,000 were not registered to vote.
3: That's more than the ballots cast in cities like Detroit, Boston, Milwaukee, or Seattle.
2: Sagar Magani, Washington.
1: Speaking with reporters, Arizona Senator Mark Kelly says Defense Secretary Pete Hegseth's changes at the Pentagon will weaken the military.
4: He's focused on the wrong thing. You know, he's not focused on professionalism and training, improving our combat capability. He's focused on giving speeches about killing people in lethality and insulting some service members.
1: Krista Pike's attorneys say she remains in a hospital where she was placed on a ventilator and unconscious hours after her failed execution in Tennessee. Her lawyers said in a court filing Friday.

0: 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His rapid recovery and return to normal life is a story that shows God's power to heal and his faithfulness in answering prayers. The Miracle Man is available online through Amazon, Barnes & Noble, and other booksellers.
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0: The Doors from their debut and Light My Fire, and didn't they? 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
3: Good morning and welcome to our outdoor show for this week with host Lanny Calicut. Gibson County Lake implements changes to the boat ramp due to extremely low water level, and TWRA is working to address issues at the Gibson County Lake boat ramp. A lot of our people around here use Gibson County Lake, and low lake levels have caused prop wash from boats loading onto trailers to create large holes at the end of the ramp, and this can damage trailers and make it difficult for everyone to launch their boat. TWRA personnel are filling these holes in with pea gravel that look like a temporary solution so fishermen can continue using the lake. And TWRA kindly requests that all ramp users refrain from using their main motor to drive boats onto trailers. Instead, they suggest that they utilize alternative methods such as a winch or your trolling motor to guide the boat onto the trailer. And during this low water period, TWRA is only maintaining the center lane, so please use that lane to launch your boat if you're going down to the Gibson County Lake due to the extremely low water. It has caused a lot of problems, and they are discussing a permanent solution, and they aim to extend the ramp soon, and they say they appreciate your patience and cooperation as they address this issue. So please keep that in mind. This is Lanny Calicut thanking you for listening, and we hope you have a real nice day.
4: Hi, everybody. This is Steve McAdams. Thanks for joining me this week, and what a wonderful week we've had for the late September, early October time frame here for fishing and deer hunters as well. The bow season kicked in last Saturday across Tennessee. Harvest is down right now. Not a lot of deer have been taken just yet, but that will change quickly as the weather continues to cool off, and a little rain coming will help things too. It has been dry in the woods, and even the fishermen are wanting to rain out on the lake. So you know it's dry when a fisherman is begging for rain. Hey, speaking of the lake, lake levels this time of the year are normal at 355.2. Now, it hadn't changed much. That's been about the elevation for the last week to 10 days. TVA has not been pulling much current lately, 21,000 cubic feet per second, as this report is formulated. Water color is clear. As I mentioned, no rain, not much runoff out there. Surface temperatures have been in the 77-degree range. We'll get a cool off this weekend and early next week because some cool weather is finally returning to the fishing scene and the overall outdoor scene. Now, there have been some pretty good stringers of crappie taken lately. Some in 12 to 14 foot deep. That seems to be the key area. Some in 9 to 11 feet. So a few fish are beginning to move up even shallower. That will help next week after the, in the aftermath of the rain and the cool down, as it is supposed to be kind of chilly several days next week. Jigs and jigs tipped with minnows have been paying the most dividends. Favorite colors have been chartreuse and blue, chartreuse and black, and as well as a threadfin shad color has been a good choice too. So crappie have been biting pretty good. That's put a little pep in the step of anglers lately, who have also been taking some pretty good blue catfish. Seen some nice big coolers showed up in the 35 to 40 foot depth range as of late. They need current out there too to get those catfish bite going. Bass fishing has been fair. A few fish shallow, and anglers are using some top water, and they'll do more when we get some cloud cover this coming week. Thanks for listening. I hope you have a great week ahead in the outdoors.

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0: tropical harem in a whiter shade of pale. 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

0: Elvis Vasquez and Lido Shuffle as we do the Saturday Shuffle. We continue with Ringo Starr, Linda Ronstadt, Tommy James of the Shondells, and more up next.
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1: USA Radio News. I'm John Summers. Charles de la Desma reports Russia strikes Ukraine in a new disruption tactic.
2: And appears to be a new tactic in Russia's campaign to torment the city's residents. Previously, Moscow has hit apartment blocks, supermarket warehouses, gas stations and data centers, among other targets. Alexander Pihalo, a Kyiv resident, says traffic was jam solid and it took him 45 minutes to cover 2.5 miles. One of the three bridges was hit again on Friday afternoon.
1: The United Arab Emirates says the co-pilot on a Fly Dubai flight, which nearly crashed with 182 people on board, attacked the captain with the cockpit's crash axe in a terrorist attack. Earlier Saturday, the co-pilot was identified as an Omani national named Hammam al-Hammami by three people with knowledge of the situation. People familiar with the matter said the co-pilot had been barred from flying by Oman over concerns he had adopted extremist views.

0: of Tennessee's prison system resigned after the failed execution of Krista Pike.
1: The 50-year-old convicted killer is on a ventilator and remains unconscious after on Wednesday she was given two doses of pentobarbital, which the state uses to execute prisoners. She didn't die, and now a hospital is trying to save her life. Tennessee Governor Bill Lee says that Frank Strada, commissioner of the Department of Correction, will step down this month. Strada says in a statement that resigning is in the best interest of Tennesseans, while an independent review determines what happened during the attempted execution. I'm Donna Warder.
0: Police body cam footage shows officers arresting Luigi Mangione at a Pennsylvania McDonald's in connection with the shooting death of United Healthcare CEO Brian Thompson. The footage released Friday captures officers identifying Mangione and finding a gun cartridge in his belongings. From America's News Network, USA Radio News.
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0: Guess Who and Laughing. No joke, more of the greatest music ever made on the way next. 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

0: Fleetwood Mac and Hold Me. Hold My Beer. Up next, it's the Beach Boys, the Temptations, the Isley Brothers, and more.
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0: Temptations and I Wish It Would Rain. More of this great music, I'll do just that. The Who, the Kingsmen, Elvis Presley, the King of Rock and Roll, and more all on the way next.
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1: USA Radio News. I'm John Summers. Krista Pike's attorneys say she remains in a hospital where she was placed on a ventilator and unconscious hours after her failed execution in Tennessee. Her lawyers said in a court filing Friday, hospital staff were working to save Pike's life and clear the pentobarbital from her system. Pike was given two doses of the drug Wednesday in a failed attempt to execute her. Washington correspondent Sagar Magani reports Pentagon Chief Pete Hegseth says he's encouraging military voting by ordering a one-day stand down.
2: It's the Pentagon chief's latest move aimed at encouraging GOP-leading troops to cast ballots. In a social media video, Hegseth says the stand down is apolitical.
3: We're not telling you who to vote for, but we will give you every opportunity to do so.
2: Something he says not enough troops did in 2024, saying about 300,000 were not registered to vote.
3: That's more than the ballots cast in cities like Detroit, Boston, Milwaukee, or Seattle.
2: Sagar Magani, Washington.
1: Speaking with reporters, Arizona Senator Mark Kelly says Defense Secretary Pete Hegseth's changes at the Pentagon will weaken the military.
4: He's focused on the wrong thing. You know, he's not focused on professionalism and training, proving our combat capability. He's focused on giving speeches about killing people in lethality and insulting some service members.
1: The group of seven richest democracies say they've agreed to release 100 million barrels of oil and fuel products, starting with substantial amounts of diesel, after fuel recently hit record high prices here in the U.S. President Trump and the Republican Party face pressure to address surging prices ahead of November's midterm elections. From America's News Network, USA Radio News.
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0: 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Hey, you, stick around for James Taylor, Pilot, and more on the other side.
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8: Good morning and welcome to our outdoor show for this week with host Lanny Calicut. Gibson County Lake implements changes to the boat ramp due to extremely low water level, and TWRA is working to address issues at the Gibson County Lake boat ramp. A lot of our people around here use Gibson County Lake, and low lake levels have caused prop wash from boats loading onto trailers to create large holes at the end of the ramp, and this can damage trailers and make it difficult for everyone to launch their boat. TWRA personnel are filling these holes in with pea gravel that look like a temporary solution so fishermen can continue using the lake. And TWRA kindly requests that all ramp users refrain from using their main motor to drive boats onto trailers. Instead, they suggest that they utilize alternative methods such as a winch or your trolling motor to guide the boat onto the trailer. And during this low water period, TWRA is only maintaining the center lane, so please use that lane to launch your boat if you're going down to the Gibson County Lake due to the extremely low water. It has caused a lot of problems, and they are discussing a permanent solution, and they aim to extend the ramp soon, and they say they appreciate your patience and cooperation as they address this issue. So please keep that in mind. This is Lanny Calicut thanking you for listening and we hope you have a real nice day.
9: Hi, everybody. This is Steve McAdams. Thanks for joining me this week, and what a wonderful week we've had for the late September, early October time frame here for fishing and deer hunters as well. The bow season kicked in last Saturday across Tennessee. Harvest is down right now. Not a lot of deer have been taken just yet, but that will change quickly as the weather continues to cool off, and a little rain coming will help things, too. It has been dry in the woods, and even the fishermen are wanting to rain out on the lake. So you know it's dry when a fisherman is begging for rain. Hey, speaking of the lake, lake levels this time of the year are normal at 355.2. Now, it hadn't changed much. That's been about the elevation for the last week to 10 days. TVA has not been pulling much current lately, 21,000 cubic feet per second. As this report is formulated, water color is clear. As I mentioned, no rain, not much runoff out there. Surface temperatures have been in the 77-degree range. We'll get a cool off this weekend and early next week because some cool weather is finally returning to the fishing scene and the overall outdoor scene. Now, there have been some pretty good stringers of crappie taken lately. Some in 12 to 14 foot deep. That seems to be the key area. Some in 9 to 11 feet. So a few fish are beginning to move up even shallower. That will help next week after the, in the aftermath of the rain and the cool down, as it is supposed to be kind of chilly several days next week. Jigs and jigs tipped with minnows have been paying the most dividends. Favorite colors have been chartreuse and blue, chartreuse and black, and as well as a redfin shad color has been a good choice too. So crappie have been biting pretty good. That's put a little pep in the step of anglers lately, who have also been taking some pretty good blue catfish. Seen some nice big cooters showed up in the 35 to 40 foot depth range as of late. They need current out there too to get those catfish bite going. Bass fishing has been fair. A few fish shallow, and anglers are using some top water, and they'll do more when we get some cloud cover this coming week. Thanks for listening. I hope you have a great week ahead in the outdoors.
10: 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WENK.

0: Here's James Taylor at Shower of the People with great music. That's what I do. Up next, the Bee Gees, the Mamas and the Papas, the Beatles, and more.
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The Bee Gees at Nights on Broadway. Wow, it is that time already. I've got to hit the street. I've got to fly for today, but I will be back soon. My name is Bird. Until next time, you can find, like, and follow me, and I hope you do, on Instagram and Facebook, Bird Radio. Bird with a Y.

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1: USA Radio News. I'm John Summers. The head of Tennessee's prison system resigned after the failed execution of Krista Pike.
2: The 50-year-old convicted killer is on a ventilator and remains unconscious after on Wednesday she was given two doses of pentobarbital, which the state uses to execute prisoners. She didn't die, and now a hospital is trying to save her life. Tennessee Governor Bill Lee says that Frank Strada, commissioner of the Department of Correction, will step down this month. Strada says in a statement that resigning is in the best interest of Tennesseans, while an independent review determines what happened during the attempted execution. I'm Donna Warder.
1: The United Arab Emirates says the co-pilot on a Fly Dubai flight, which nearly crashed with 182 people on board, attacked the captain with the cockpit's crash axe in a terrorist attack. Earlier Saturday, the co-pilot was identified as an Omani national named Hammam al-Hammami by three people with knowledge of the situation. People familiar with the matter said the co-pilot had been barred from flying by Oman over concerns he had adopted extremist views. Charles de la Desma reports Russia strikes Ukraine in a new disruption tactic.
3: And appears to be a new tactic in Russia's campaign to torment the city's residents. Previously, Moscow has hit apartment blocks, supermarket warehouses, gas stations and data centers, among other targets. Alexander Pihalo, a Kyiv resident, says traffic was jam solid and it took him 45 minutes to cover 2.5 miles. One of the three bridges was hit again on Friday afternoon.
1: Police body cam footage shows officers arresting Luigi Mangione at a Pennsylvania McDonald's in connection with the shooting death of UnitedHealthcare CEO Brian Thompson. The footage released Friday captures officers identifying Mangione and finding a gun cartridge in his belongings. From America's News Network, USA Radio News.
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1: WENK.

My name is Dusty. That was Supertramp, Give a Little Bit. Coming up, Zegrin Evans, Beach Boys, Rolling Stones, and a bunch more. Moving along now, You Were on My Mind. Here's the We Five.

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0: Chicago, does anybody really know what time it is? Well, if you've been waiting for another live show from the Rolling Stones, it's going to be a while, I guess. Ronnie Wood says that Keith Richards is really not interested in doing anything live anymore, at least for now. So, you know, Mick wants to go out. He wants to do stuff. Keith, not so much. So we have to wait and see. I got Rolling Stones coming up for you right after the break.
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0: There's the Beach Boys, and God only knows. All right, let's go back into history on this date and see what happened. We go back to this date in 1582. On this date in 1582, after being in use since 45 BC, the Julian calendar got thrown out. And that's when Pope Gregory gave us the Gregorian calendar. And so that's what happened, or did it happen on this date? If they changed everything. Anyway, it was this date, 1582.
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0: I'm Still in Love with You, there's Al Green. Taking a break, coming back with a song that includes the lines, "Give me a reason to build my world around you. Some men follow rainbows, I am told." That's coming up from Sonny and Cher.
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1: USA Radio News, I'm Jim Rinaldi. A Colorado county takes oil and gas companies to the Supreme Court for climate change. Donna Warder reports.
2: On Monday, the U.S. Supreme Court is scheduled to hear a lawsuit Boulder County, Colorado filed against oil and gas companies it wants to pay for damage caused by disasters linked to climate change. Disasters like a December 2021 wildfire that destroyed the homes of county residents, including the home of Tanya Samaru.
3: People to rebuild their homes, they had to loot their retirement accounts.
2: Phil Goldberg, special counsel for the Manufacturers Accountability Project, says suing oil and gas companies for climate change is not the way to go.
4: Climate change is caused by pretty much everybody.
2: Meanwhile, Boulder County residents like Samaru say oil and gas companies should at least pay their part for the damage caused by climate change.
3: We need to share this burden collectively with industry, government, and individuals.
2: I'm Donna Warder.
1: OpenAI says one of its AI agents exploited a vulnerability in an Australian government server while searching for public health data. The incident went undetected for months, raising questions about government cybersecurity and how AI systems can bypass safeguards. Prime Minister of Australia, Anthony Albanese.
5: There were blocks clearly which were coming back telling the AI agent. No, the AI agent found a way around.
1: OpenAI has apologized and delayed its next model. Larry Nassar was removed from Michigan's sex offender registry, along with more than 20,000 others. Nassar had been listed because his sex crime convictions required registration. The Michigan Supreme Court ruled new registration requirements cannot be applied to offenses committed before July 2011, and Nassar's crimes occurred before that cutoff. From America's News Network, USA Radio News.
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0: Bob Seger and the Silver Bullet Band, and still the same. Oh, I like this story. This police officer's out doing his patrol, a nighttime patrol, looks like. He sees a dog in the middle of the road, had a leash on it, but there was no owner in sight. So the dog started barking at the cop, and the cop just said, "Hi, why don't you go on back home?" So the dog started heading home, and the cop followed it. About half a block later, he found a garage door open or was open, and the homeowner was laying on the floor, unable to get up. He'd been there for about 3 hours. It was dark. Nobody could see anything. So this dog went out and got help and brought in a cop. So they were able to get the guy to the hospital.
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0: Earth, Wind, and Fire. There's fantasy. All right, checking the calendar for today. It's National Cinnamon Roll Day. Hey, we had those yesterday while we were watching the LDS Church's semi-annual general conference.
1: Area student athletes work hard all year to perform their best. In recognition of their hard work, the Jim Cauley High School Hero Athlete Program will return for a seventh year. 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Student athletes will be recognized from Lake, Obion, and Weakley County Schools who exemplify hero characteristics, honorable character, exceptional community service, respectful attitude, and outstanding attendance. Thank you to Jerry Ward Autoplex, Brooks Beyond Beauty, ARS Roofing, Dyersburg State Community College, and the Cauley and Keithley families for allowing us

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1: 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Nobody but you and me. 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
1: USA Radio News, I'm Jim Rinaldi. A Colorado county takes oil and gas companies to the Supreme Court for climate change. Donna Warder reports.
2: On Monday, the U.S. Supreme Court is scheduled to hear a lawsuit Boulder County, Colorado filed against oil and gas companies it wants to pay for damage caused by disasters linked to climate change. Disasters like a December 2021 wildfire that destroyed the homes of county residents, including the home of Tanya Samaru.
3: People to rebuild their homes, they had to loot their retirement accounts.
2: Phil Goldberg, special counsel for the Manufacturers Accountability Project, says suing oil and gas companies for climate change is not the way to go.
4: Climate change is caused by pretty much everybody.
2: Meanwhile, Boulder County residents like Samaru say oil and gas companies should at least pay their part for the damage caused by climate change.
3: We need to share this burden collectively with industry, government, and individuals.
2: I'm Donna Warder.
1: OpenAI says one of its AI agents exploited a vulnerability in an Australian government server while searching for public health data. The incident went undetected for months, raising questions about government cybersecurity and how AI systems can bypass safeguards. Prime Minister of Australia, Anthony Albanese.
5: There were blocks clearly which were coming back telling the AI agent. No, the AI agent found a way around.
1: OpenAI has apologized and delayed its next model. Larry Nassar was removed from Michigan's sex offender registry, along with more than 20,000 others. Nassar had been listed because his sex crime convictions required registration. The Michigan Supreme Court ruled new registration requirements cannot be applied to offenses committed before July 2011, and Nassar's crimes occurred before that cutoff. From America's News Network, USA Radio News.
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0: WENK

Dusty with you. That was Casey and the Sunshine Band. Get Down Tonight coming up. We got the Bee Gees for you. Got Johnny Rivers and Gloria Gaynor. And right now, we got the Lovin' Spoonful.

0: Loggins and Messina with Danny's song. You know, sometimes the most natural of occurrences can bring about pretty good events like this. This was in Busan, Korea, South Korea, where it's a coastal city, but a shark showed up in the waters of this canal there. They think it was chasing prey and it got stuck, and they were trying to drive it out and it wouldn't go. So they have named it an honorary publicity ambassador, because normally you get about 2,000 people a day there on holidays. And recently they've been showing over 600,000 visits. So it's really driving the population up of people coming to see the shark in the canal. It's fine. It just needs to get back out to sea where it belongs. But it's pretty cool how that happens. People come from all over just to see a shark.
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0: Johnny Rivers, Baby, I Need Your Lovin'. All right, let's go back into history on this date and see what happened. Go back to this date, 1970. Sad day in the music world. This date, 1970, Janis Joplin passed away of an accidental heroin overdose. She died this date, 1970.
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0: When I'm 64. There's the Beatles. And coming up after the break, a song that includes the lines, "Doesn't that mean anything if I threw away my pride?" That's coming up from Hamilton, Joe Frank, and Reynolds.
1: 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Maybe the solar

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1: USA Radio News, I'm Jim Rinaldi. A Colorado county takes oil and gas companies to the Supreme Court for climate change. Donna Warder reports.
2: On Monday, the U.S. Supreme Court is scheduled to hear a lawsuit Boulder County, Colorado filed against oil and gas companies it wants to pay for damage caused by disasters linked to climate change. Disasters like a December 2021 wildfire that destroyed the homes of county residents, including the home of Tanya Samaru.
3: People to rebuild their homes, they had to loot their retirement accounts.
2: Phil Goldberg, special counsel for the Manufacturers Accountability Project, says suing oil and gas companies for climate change is not the way to go.
4: Climate change is caused by pretty much everybody.
2: Meanwhile, Boulder County residents like Samaru say oil and gas companies should at least pay their part for the damage caused by climate change.
3: We need to share this burden collectively with industry, government, and individuals.
2: I'm Donna Warder.
1: OpenAI says one of its AI agents exploited a vulnerability in an Australian government server while searching for public health data. The incident went undetected for months, raising questions about government cybersecurity and how AI systems can bypass safeguards. Prime Minister of Australia, Anthony Albanese.
5: There were blocks clearly which were coming back telling the AI agent. No, the AI agent found a way around.
1: OpenAI has apologized and delayed its next model. Larry Nassar was removed from Michigan's sex offender registry, along with more than 20,000 others. Nassar had been listed because his sex crime convictions required registration. The Michigan Supreme Court ruled new registration requirements cannot be applied to offenses committed before July 2011, and Nassar's crimes occurred before that cutoff. From America's News Network, USA Radio News.
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1: WENK.

Dusty with you. That was Cecilia from Simon and Garfunkel. Linda Ronstadt, the Tremolos, War, all that coming up right now. Hello, I love you. Here are the Doors.

0: There's Honky Cat from Elton John. Well, here we go. They had to shut it down. Six Flags Magic Mountain said that they are permanently closing their famous X2 roller coaster. They've had multiple lawsuits alleging that some riders were left with serious brain injuries. So the X2 is no more.
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0: The Tremolos, Here Comes My Baby. All right, on the calendar for today, National Truckers Day. They say if all the truckers went on strike at once, this country would shut down in 3 days. National Truckers Day, we need them.
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1: USA Radio News, I'm Jim Rinaldi. A Colorado county takes oil and gas companies to the Supreme Court for climate change. Donna Warder reports.
2: On Monday, the U.S. Supreme Court is scheduled to hear a lawsuit Boulder County, Colorado filed against oil and gas companies. It wants to pay for damage caused by disasters linked to climate change. Disasters like a December 2021 wildfire that destroyed the homes of county residents, including the home of Tanya Samaru.
3: People to rebuild their homes, they had to loot their retirement accounts.
2: Phil Goldberg, special counsel for the Manufacturers Accountability Project, says suing oil and gas companies for climate change is not the way to go.
4: Climate change is caused by pretty much everybody.
2: Meanwhile, Boulder County residents like Samaru say oil and gas companies should at least pay their part for the damage caused by climate change.
3: We need to share this burden collectively with industry, government, and individuals.
2: I'm Donna Warder.
1: OpenAI says one of its AI agents exploited a vulnerability in an Australian government server while searching for public health data. The incident went undetected for months, raising questions about government cybersecurity and how AI systems can bypass safeguards. Prime Minister of Australia, Anthony Albanese.
5: There were blocks clearly which were coming back telling the AI agent, no, the AI agent found a way around.
1: OpenAI has apologized and delayed its next model. Larry Nassar was removed from Michigan's sex offender registry, along with more than 20,000 others. Nassar had been listed because his sex crime convictions required registration. The Michigan Supreme Court ruled new registration requirements cannot be applied to offenses committed before July 2011, and Nassar's crimes occurred before that cutoff. From America's News Network, USA Radio News.
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1: 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In recognition of their hard work, the Jim Cauley High School Hero Athlete Program will return for a seventh year. 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

0: There's the Youngbloods get together. All right, here's a Guinness World Record for you. The oldest female Fortnite streamer on Twitch. How old would you guess she would be? Well, she's been on the website now doing gaming sessions and stuff for 9 years as Grumpy Grand 48. She is 78 years of age. The world's oldest female Fortnite streamer on Twitch. 78-year-old grandma from Scotland named Kath.
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0: Chicago, baby, what a big surprise. And it was. Let's go back into history on this date and see what happened. What was a big surprise? This date, 1957. Yeah, this day, 1957, the Soviet Union inaugurated the space age. They launched Sputnik, the world's first artificial satellite. This date, 1957.
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And another child grows up to be somebody you just love to burn.

0: Goodbye, Stranger. That was from Supertramp. As we wrap up that set and get ready for another one coming up that's kicked off by a song that includes the lines, "And don't you know that a love can't grow because there's too much to give?" That's coming up from Daryl Hall and John Oates.
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1: USA Radio News, I'm Jim Rinaldi. A Colorado county takes oil and gas companies to the Supreme Court for climate change. Donna Warder reports.
2: On Monday, the U.S. Supreme Court is scheduled to hear a lawsuit Boulder County, Colorado filed against oil and gas companies it wants to pay for damage caused by disasters linked to climate change. Disasters like a December 2021 wildfire that destroyed the homes of county residents, including the home of Tanya Samaru.
3: People to rebuild their homes, they had to loot their retirement accounts.
2: Phil Goldberg, special counsel for the Manufacturers Accountability Project, says suing oil and gas companies for climate change is not the way to go.
4: Climate change is caused by pretty much everybody.
2: Meanwhile, Boulder County residents like Samaru say oil and gas companies should at least pay their part for the damage caused by climate change.
3: We need to share this burden collectively with industry, government, and individuals.
2: I'm Donna Warder.
1: OpenAI says one of its AI agents exploited a vulnerability in an Australian government server while searching for public health data. The incident went undetected for months, raising questions about government cybersecurity and how AI systems can bypass safeguards. Prime Minister of Australia, Anthony Albanese.
5: There were blocks clearly which were coming back telling the AI agent. No, the AI agent found a way around.
1: OpenAI has apologized and delayed its next model. Larry Nassar was removed from Michigan's sex offender registry, along with more than 20,000 others. Nassar had been listed because his sex crime convictions required registration. The Michigan Supreme Court ruled new registration requirements cannot be applied to offenses committed before July 2011, and Nassar's crimes occurred before that cutoff. From America's News Network, USA Radio News.
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8: Whoa!

for the hour with songs like Lay Down Sally from Eric Clapton, Billy Joel's Moving Out, Beatles' Obla-Dee, Obla-Da, all that's coming your way after More Than a Feeling. Here is Boston.

0: There's I Got a Name from Jim Croce. Oh, check this out. For years, this medieval castle was thought to have been lost in Ireland somewhere. They just thought it had been torn down or whatever, and they finally found it, hiding inside a building on the University College Dublin in Dublin, Ireland. Yeah, they started checking their buildings and found out that, one of them had been remade into a building for the college. A professor found this hidden castle inside one of their own buildings.
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0: Billy Joel's Moving Out. On the calendar for today, it is World Animal Day. I like animals.
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0: Aretha Franklin wraps up that set. Does it for me. I'm out of here. Thank you for choosing to spend time with me, letting me be part of your day, part of your weekend. Eagles on the way next. Maybe you can't choose what happens to you, but you can choose how you react to it. So make it a great day. Make it a great weekend. It is your choice.
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1: USA Radio News, I'm Jim Rinaldi. An AP NORC poll finds that voters are deeply dissatisfied with President Donald Trump and his Republican Party heading into the November 3rd elections. The Democratic Party has built an advantage on pressing issues such as the cost of living and health care. But the survey also points to a bigger problem for both political parties. It finds that few registered voters think either Republicans or Democrats are able to solve important problems or help Americans like them. That undercurrent of cynicism about either party's ability to change things will be a challenge for both the Democrats and the Republicans, no matter which party controls Congress. Lisa Dwyer reports that Donald Trump's border wall has been blocked for parts of Texas.
2: A federal court in Texas has temporarily blocked the Trump administration from building a border wall in the Big Bend region. A decision is a win for landowners, businesses, and environmentalists who oppose the $46 billion project. The plan includes 30-foot steel walls, vehicle barriers, roads, and surveillance technology. The judge ruled that the plaintiffs are likely to succeed on at least one claim and could suffer serious harm without an injunction. The border wall project through the Big Bend sector has sparked bipartisan opposition. I'm Lisa Dwyer.
1: Tens of thousands of protesters have taken to the streets of various cities in Spain to demand help for renters. Some violent clashes were reported in the eastern city of Valencia. The demonstrations on Saturday came a day after lawmakers rejected a package of emergency measures aimed at tackling the nation's housing affordability crisis. Public outrage over the eviction of an 87-year-old woman has put Spain's left-wing government under immense pressure to tackle the nation's housing cost crisis. From America's News Network, USA Radio News.
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0: The song was originally called Oh My Marsha, referencing his then-girlfriend, but right before he was set to record it, Marsha broke up with him. Rather than throw out a perfectly good song, he decided to change the lyrics, and so Oh My Marsha became My Cherie Amour. The Beach Boys on the way from Pet Sounds.
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6: Good morning and welcome to our outdoor show for this week with host Lanny Calicut. Gibson County Lake implements changes to the boat ramp due to extremely low water level, and TWRA is working to address issues at the Gibson County Lake boat ramp. A lot of our people around here use Gibson County Lake, and low lake levels have caused prop wash from boats loading onto trailers to create large holes at the end of the ramp, and this can damage trailers and make it difficult for everyone to launch their boat. TWRA personnel are filling these holes in with pea gravel that looks like a temporary solution so fishermen can continue using the lake, and TWRA kindly requests that all ramp users refrain from using their main motor to drive boats onto trailers. Instead, they suggest that they utilize alternative methods such as a winch or your trolling motor to guide the boat onto the trailer. And during this low water period, TWRA is only maintaining the center lane, so please use that lane to launch your boat if you're going down to the Gibson County Lake due to the extremely low water. It has caused a lot of problems, and they are discussing a permanent solution, and they aim to extend the ramp soon, and they say they appreciate your patience and cooperation as they address this issue, so please keep that in mind. This is Lanny Calicut thanking you for listening, and we hope you have a real nice day.
7: Hi, everybody. This is Steve McAdams. Thanks for joining me this week, and what a wonderful week we've had for the late September, early October time frame here for fishing and deer hunters as well. The bow season kicked in last Saturday across Tennessee. Harvest is down right now. Not a lot of deer have been taken just yet, but that will change quickly as the weather continues to cool off and a little rain come in will help things too. It has been dry in the woods, and even the fishermen are wanting to rain out on the lake. So so you know it's dry when a fisherman is begging for rain. Hey, speaking of the lake, lake levels this time of the year are normal at 355.2. Now, it hadn't changed much. That's been about the elevation for the last week to 10 days. TVA has not been pulling much current lately, 21,000 cubic feet per second. As this report is formulated, water color is clear. As I mentioned, no rain, not much runoff out there. Surface temperatures have been in the 77 degree range. We'll get a cool off this weekend and early next week because some cool weather is finally returning to the fishing scene and the overall outdoor scene. Now, there have been some pretty good stringers of crappie taking lately. Some in 12 to 14 foot deep. That seems to be the key area. Some in 9 to 11 feet. So a few fish are beginning to move up even shallower. That will help next week after the, in the aftermath of the rain and the cool down, as it is supposed to be kind of chilly several days next week. Jigs and jigs tipped with minnows have been paying the most dividends. Favorite colors have been chartreuse and blue, chartreuse and black, and as well as a threadfin shad color has been a good choice too. So crappie have been biting pretty good. That's put a little pep in the step of anglers lately, who have also been taking some pretty good blue catfish. Seen some nice big cooters showed up in the 35 to 40 foot depth range as of late. They need current out there too to get those catfish bite going. Bass fishing has been fair. A few fish shallow, and anglers are using some top water, and they'll do more when we get some cloud cover this coming week. Thanks for listening. I hope you have a great week ahead in the outdoors.
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0: They were hands down the biggest name to come from the White Whale Records label, the Turtles, and Happy Together. Paul Simon on the way with help from the Dixie Hummingbirds on backing vocals. And we'll hear from the Spinners as well, putting together a Four Seasons track with another song.
1: WENK, the greatest hits of all time.

0: John Sebastian and Company, Love and Spoonful. Did you ever have to make up your mind? Yes, and it was torturous. A song I absolutely adore from Jay and the Americans. Their last major hit on the way in just a couple. Plus, one of the bands that begat Bad Company.
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1: USA Radio News, I'm Jim Rinaldi. President Donald Trump is urging people to call the personal cell phone number of Republican Senator Tom Cotton of Arkansas after posting the number online. Trump wants the Senate to help pass the Sunshine Protection Act to make daylight saving time permanent. The bill passed the House in July, but some Republican senators, including Cotton, oppose it. Trump argued on social media on Saturday that the change would provide more daylight during the times that Americans are most active. Cotton, a member of Republican leadership, has been outspoken against making daylight saving time permanent, saying it would make winter a dark and dismal time for Americans. Congo's Ebola outbreak has resulted in over 4,000 deaths, with authorities struggling to contain the virus. The health ministry reported Thursday that 4,018 people have died, nearly half of the 8,300 confirmed cases. The outbreak, caused by the Bundibugyo virus, began in May and is the fastest growing in history. Health workers in Bunia protested unpaid wages, further complicating containment efforts. A UN official noted that a key transit center was burned, displacing 19,000 people.

0: Médecins Sans Frontières reported an infected aid worker evacuated to the Netherlands. Insecurity and community resistance continue to hinder containment efforts. Federal Reserve Vice Chair Philip Jefferson says inflation remains too high, with prices rising 3.4% in August. Jefferson says the Fed must watch energy costs, tariffs, and strong demand, while noting the central bank raised interest rates a quarter point last month. From America's News Network, USA Radio News.
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3: For many of us, holiday travel plans can start with a flight search and a few texts about who's hosting this year. For your pet, getting prepped for the holidays can start with something much less exciting, an open carrier with a familiar blanket sitting in the laundry room. Nothing's happening yet, but that's the point. The more normal a carrier feels now, the less foreign it'll feel on travel day. With the holiday season quickly approaching, it's also time for owners to make another decision. Is your pet coming with or staying back this year?
4: Very old, very young pets, pets that are pregnant or suffering from chronic diseases, heart, liver, kidney disease, etc. Sometimes those pets are best left at home with a caregiver. Maybe, you know, traveling might not be the best option for them.
3: That's Dr. Carol Osborne, a practicing veterinarian and owner of the Chagrin Falls Veterinary Center and Pet Clinic in Ohio. She says that a dog who's been taking road trips since puppyhood is a very different traveler from an older cat that only leaves home for yearly vet visits. For example, if your dog is coming with on a long road trip, make sure you have a doggy seatbelt, carrier, and she also recommends packing current ID tags, veterinary records, and enough medication for the trip. One less obvious idea, add a temporary tag with the phone number or address of where you'll be staying. If your pet gets loose at a hotel or rest stop, the contact info on its collar isn't hundreds of miles away.

0: And if your pet is microchipped, make sure the registration is current before you leave. If you're flying, keep these tips in mind.
1: I think that your pet should always be with you in the cabin. Again, you have to call the airlines for that, especially the brachiocephalic breeds or the little dogs with kind of the short snouts, Frenchies, Sharpeys, Lhasa Apso, Boston Terriers, pugs, for example. Their respiratory systems are compromised by virtue of their breed. So breathing is a little bit harder.
0: For plenty of pets, the better holiday plan is to stay home. But a pet hotel with a nice lobby, webcams, and TVs still doesn't tell you how the place operates once the owner's out the door.
1: I think that referrals from friends are very, very good. You know, whether it's a boarding kennel or a pet sitter, if you will. When it comes to boarding kennels, visit the kennel or the facility that you are considering. I personally think it's not a bad idea. Instead of making an appointment to visit the facility, I think you might get a more realistic and honest view of the situation by simply walking in the door and talking to whomever is there, and then asking them if you know they can show you around. For example, facilities like that should smell and look clean, and you know you have to consider the number of animals versus the care staff. So it's not one or two people and you know 50 or 100 kennels, if you will.
0: The International Boarding and Pet Services Association recommends asking places how many pets each employee is responsible for, whether they have an employee on site 24/7, and what the facility's evacuation plans are in case of an emergency. Whether you opt for a boarding facility or an in-home dog sitter, Osborne says always leave a note with your veterinarian's contact info, the closest emergency clinic, and clear instructions if your pet is on medication.
1: Things happen that no one expects, even when a dog looks perfectly healthy. And again, many of them are stress-related. Personally, I've had several different, you know, facilities contact me and bring in various pets because there is some kind of an issue that they encountered at the facility. So I think that most of these facilities are very conscientious and they are set up to deal with unexpected situations. And when you're dealing with pets, it's kind of like when you're dealing with children. Unexpected situations and emergencies do arise despite your best efforts. And you always need to have a plan in place to deal with them so that when and if it happens, things can be handled smoothly and expediently.
0: And if you're thinking of traveling internationally with your pet for the holidays, don't wait until November to start prepping.
1: And that has to do with, you know, the veterinary health check, all the required vaccinations, a signed health certificate, which would then all that information would be transferred to the proper authorities at the country that you plan to enter. So these laws have become very, very strict as far as going, entering and leaving, you know, various countries.
0: So whether your pet is crossing an ocean or spending a few days with a sitter, keep what you can familiar: their food, medication schedule, and a few things that smell like home. Maintaining normalcy and managing your own stress may matter more than you think.
1: The pet owner's mental status, stress, anxiety, etc., is transmitted 1, 2, 3 to your pet. That's how pets know you're going on vacation before you take the suitcase out. So any change from normal is a stress to your pet. Whatever that change might be, that the most minor thing that you may not even think about is, in fact, stressful to your pet.
0: And that's why something as simple as bringing a piece of home with them can make all the difference.
1: A favorite toy, blanket, pillow, etc., that has mom or dad's scent on it gives your pet a lot of confidence and helps to keep them calm and relaxed.

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0: From the ultra-thin look of the 90s and early 2000s to the curvier ideal that dominated social media in the 2010s, the body type we're told is desirable seems to always change. Right now, ultra-thinness appears to be making a comeback. And as this trend grows, experts are getting concerned about its effect on young people. Dr. Rebecca Boswell, director of the Princeton Center for Eating Disorders at Penn Medicine Princeton Medical Center, says she's particularly worried about how body types are viewed as aspirational trends.
1: Often that means that there's increased body dissatisfaction or comparison, which can lead people into, you know, difficult cycles of monitoring and surveilling their bodies and engaging in associated behaviors to change their bodies. But really, bodies aren't trends, right? There's no right body other than the healthiest version of the one that you have. And the sort of culture around shifting body ideals creates this false premise that bodies are supposed to change and shift with the times.
0: While some people choose to promote ultra-thinness on social media using terms like thinspiration or fitspiration, others are pushing back. For instance, take Ariana Grande, who's recently faced intense scrutiny over her ultra-thin figure. Many fans have expressed concern for her health and well-being. While it may seem like these conversations are challenging rather than glamorizing, extreme thinness, Boswell says, commenting on Grande's appearance or anyone else's weight, does more harm than good.
1: Our intent and our impact of different conversations are not necessarily the same. So saying, you know, I'm so concerned about this person still tells young people that we should be monitoring other people's bodies and telling people what looks good or bad, and that we can see what's healthful or unhealthful based on someone's appearance. It also can tell people that extremes in bodies are things that people pay attention to, which could be unintentionally reinforcing that other people's bodies, often women's bodies, are appropriate subjects for, you know, public evaluation and speculation.
0: Social media also adds oil to the fire by putting this kind of content front and center. If a picture or video pops up again and again, and you see this content more frequently over time, it's natural to start questioning yourself.
2: The science of it

0: is called social comparison theory. So if you look at images on your phone, then you're not even aware that they're getting stored in your mind and giving you messages about what you're supposed to look like or what people are supposed to look like. And then we compare that to ourselves and we say, "Oh my gosh, I'm bad. I'm supposed to look like this, but I don't think I do."
1: That's Dr. Maria Rago, a clinical psychologist and president of the National Association of Anorexia Nervosa and Associated Disorders. She says when social media algorithms amplify this content and push it toward the most vulnerable users, the consequences can be serious.
0: Some people are saying, oh, no one should even talk about it. You should talk about it because you've got to get tools to know how to talk back to the unconscious images that are affecting you that you're not even aware of. Even like, let's say that TikTok is sending you stuff about you should eat low fat, you should have high protein, you shouldn't have carbs, you don't even need them. Carbs are bad for you. And this is for boys too. Boys get tons, and men, they get tons of messages to go no carb. Low carb. Protein is good, carb is bad. So they're internalizing these images, which are affecting their behavior.
1: In a study published in the journal Frontiers in Psychiatry, researchers found that close to 40% of high school students who spent more than 2 hours a day on social media reported body image issues. And according to the National Institutes of Health, the global prevalence of eating disorders has more than doubled over the past decade, with 40% of cases occurring between the ages of 15 and 19. Eating disorders can affect anyone, but young people may be especially vulnerable. They're spending more time online at the same time that their bodies and sense of self are still taking shape. Boswell breaks down why this period can feel so confusing and overwhelming.
2: Adolescence is a very sensitive developmental period. So identity and belonging and peer acceptance and social comparison are enormously important. And we see that even in the way that adolescent brains develop and their sensitivity to social phenomena during that time. So they're especially socially sensitive and their bodies are changing and really fast, right? And producing normal changes in weight, shape, and body. But these sort of things can be in conflict, right? That it's existing in a culture that's idealizing extreme thinness at the exact same time that they're sensitive to social feedback. And their bodies are changing is a perfect storm for creating this intense body dissatisfaction. And a teenager might interpret, right, like a healthy developmental change as evidence that something's wrong with their body.
1: And with social media, kids and teens aren't just comparing themselves to their friends and classmates. They're looking at direct comparisons of celebrities and influencers, too. For those of you who have a teenager in your life and may be concerned, Boswell recommends a few ways to broach the subject, and none of them involve commenting on how someone looks. Instead, she says it's important to focus on behaviors and changes that could signal someone is struggling.
2: And so warning signs can often be changes in your eating patterns, your activity patterns, your distress around eating and activity, and rigidity, having like less flexibility around what you're willing or unwilling to do or try. That can be things like skipping meals or eliminating entire food groups, getting preoccupied with calories, feeling really obsessed with nutrition or clean eating, feeling guilty after eating or exercising if you're still sick or injured or exhausted, and really paying attention, right, to when food or exercise start to get in the way of normal life, when someone's not able to comfortably miss a workout or eat an unplanned food or attend a birthday party, go to a restaurant.
1: Along with watching for behavioral changes, it's important to remember that these conversations should always be approached with compassion. At first, Rago wasn't very alarmed by the commentary on singer Ariana Grande's appearance. She thought it was a positive sign that people weren't normalizing extreme weight loss. But when she started reading comment sections, she was shocked by just how cruel people were being towards someone they thought was struggling.
0: And we have to remember the humanity in her. And I think talk about it in a way to encourage young people. You can have compassion to someone struggling. You can have compassion for yourself having a hard time or others around you. Because the way we're looking at people in such a hostile way, such a judgmental way, like let me scrutinize everyone's body, see who's thin enough, see who's too fat, see if we like who they're dating, all the things that we impose on people, it just makes the world really crazy.

0: rule, and it jacks up our own hatred toward ourselves, our own judgmentalness.
1: While there's certainly more to be done by social media platforms to restrict content that's triggering and harmful, the way we talk about bodies, whether it's our own, the people we know, or those we've never met, starts at home. Social media can make it seem like there's one diet, workout routine, or body type that works for everyone. But the reality is that our bodies and fluctuations in weight are influenced by a wide range of factors, like genetics, hormones, sleep, and stress. It's also important to remember that negative messages around bodies can and do hurt everyone.
2: I would tell young people that having a reaction to seeing these kinds of images or conversations is not unusual, right? Like the social media and these algorithms are designed, right, to create dissatisfaction and comparison in a way that often is like marketable for products, right? But ultimately, your body is not a product and not a trend. And the fact that our ideals keep on changing, right, like means that the problem is not people's bodies. The problem is that the standards keep changing and expecting millions of biologically different people to look the same is extremely unrealistic and harmful. And that, like, we have one precious body in this life, right? That helps us do so many things and be part of this world.
1: To learn more about Dr. Rebecca Boswell, Maria Rago, and all our featured guests, visit viewpointsradio.org. 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Our executive producer is Amira Zavery. 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
3: This is Viewpoints Explained. I'm Ebony McMorris. If you've noticed small cameras above roadways or on stoplights, there's a chance they're part of Flock Safety's growing network. This technology has spread fast, and so has the backlash. So, what do they actually do? Flock cameras are automatic license plate readers. Instead of recording a constant video feed, they snap images of cars as they pass and log the time, location, license plate, as well as details like color, make, and model. That information is then stored into a searchable database. For police, the appeal is simple. Officers can get an alert when a stolen car drives by. After a crime, detectives can search their database for cars that were in the area. Police also say the technology has helped them track down missing people much faster. But these cameras don't just capture crimes, they log every car that passes. Privacy groups argue that when thousands of these cameras are connected across cities and states, law enforcement can piece together a detailed picture of anyone's movements at all times. There have also been cases of officers misusing Flock data to track down former romantic partners, as well as concerns about searches connected to immigration and abortion investigations. Flock says it doesn't sell customer data and that local agencies control how their information is shared. After growing criticism, the company cut its recommended default storage period from 30 days to 7 and added more rules around searches and audits. So the hard part isn't deciding whether Flock can help solve crimes. It can.
9: the harder

0: question is where the line should be drawn. If a camera can help find a missing child or a stolen car, how much tracking of everyone else are we willing to accept? And who gets to make the final call? That's Viewpoints Explained for this week. I'm Ebony McMorris.
1: Welcome to Culture Crash, where we examine what's new and old in entertainment. It's fall, which means the film world is turning the calendar from a wildly successful summer, thanks to Spider-Man and Christopher Nolan, to what promises to be an interesting and diverse fall and winter. 2026 will offer two movies that seem to be spiritual sequels to the 2010 masterpiece, The Social Network. Most directly, Aaron Sorkin, who won an Oscar for writing The Social Network, has written and directed another movie about Mark Zuckerberg called The Social Reckoning, starring Jeremy Strong, Mikey Madison, and Jeremy Allen White. Though I will miss David Fincher's directorial touch, I'm always intrigued to see what Sorkin is up to. Even more loosely, Luca Guadagnino's new movie, Artificial, which stars Andrew Garfield as OpenAI CEO Sam Altman, looks to be another sleek biopic about big tech and its influence on society. Though Fincher is not returning for The Social Reckoning, the director will release his own movie this fall called The Further Misadventures of Cliff Booth, which uses star Brad Pitt and a script by Quentin Tarantino to continue the story of Pitt's Oscar-winning role from Once Upon a Time in Hollywood. One of the hottest titles out of the Cannes Film Festival was Club Kid, Jordan Firstman's dramedy about a New York club promoter whose life is rocked by news that he has a 10-year-old son. Lauded director James Gray is also releasing a new movie this year called Paper Tiger, which stars Adam Driver and Miles Teller as two brothers who get caught up with the Russian mob in 1980s New York. We'll get a new movie from writer-director Jesse Eisenberg, starring Julianne Moore and Paul Giamatti. An Ava DuVernay documentary called 14th about birthright citizenship, a new Hunger Games movie, Godzilla Minus Zero out of Japan, and the conclusion to Denis Villeneuve's Dune trilogy with Dune Part 3. It's already been a surprising and record-breaking year at the movies, and now that we're through the summer, there's a whole new slate to look forward to. I'm Evan Rook.
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0: time that song was flying high stateside, a note-for-note cover by Andy Williams was hit on the UK chart. Frankie Valli and Can't Take My Eyes Off of You. Al Green is on the way, something that got a boost when it was included in the Pulp Fiction soundtrack.
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0: Someone online pointed out that the Stones still being together and putting out new music in 2026, as they have done with their album Foreign Tongues, is like a band from 1898 still being together when the Stones formed in 1962. Yes, the math checks out. Ruby Tuesday from Mick and Company. KC and the Sunshine Band on the way.
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0: I am Asher Powell, Destin Elementary, second grade. I pledge allegiance to the flag of the United States of America and to the republic for which it stands, one nation, under God, indivisible, with liberty and justice for all.
1: WENK Union City, the greatest hits of all time. 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
2: USA Radio News, I'm Jim Rinaldi. The head of Tennessee's prison system is resigning after the failed execution of Krista Pike. Tennessee Department of Correction Commissioner Frank Strada said in a statement that stepping aside is in the best interests of the state as an independent review is carried out to determine why Pike's execution failed Wednesday. Pike was placed on a ventilator and remained unconscious in a hospital, her attorney said in a court filing Friday. Hospital staff, her lawyers said, were working to save Pike's life, and as of late Thursday, were trying to clear the two doses of the drug that the state uses to execute prisoners. The FDA wraps up its probe into the source of an outbreak that had many Americans worried about eating fresh lettuce. Jennifer King reports.
3: The FDA says inspectors detected cyclospora at a farm in Guanajuato, Mexico, blamed for a widespread outbreak linked to lettuce that caused nearly 13,000 cases of foodborne illness across the U.S. They found the cyclospora in two places, a wastewater tank and a drainage ditch used for lettuce cultivation, although they said it's not clear how the protozoan parasite got into lettuce at the Taylor Farms facility. In a separate statement, Taylor Farms attributed the contamination to an independent grower who's no longer part of their supplier program. The agency says it has now closed its investigation. I'm Jennifer King.
2: Tens of thousands of protesters have taken to the streets of various cities in Spain to demand help for renters. Some violent clashes were reported in the eastern city of Valencia. The demonstrations on Saturday came a day after lawmakers

0: rejected a package of emergency measures aimed at tackling the nation's housing affordability crisis. Public outrage over the eviction of an 87-year-old woman has put Spain's left-wing government under immense pressure to tackle the nation's housing cost crisis. From America's News Network, USA Radio News.
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3: Good morning and welcome to our outdoor show for this week with host Lanny Calicut. And Gibson County Lake implements changes to the boat ramp due to extremely low water level. And TWRA is working to address issues at the Gibson County Lake boat ramp. A lot of our people around here use Gibson County Lake, and low lake levels have caused prop wash from boats loading onto trailers to create large holes at the end of the ramp, and this can damage trailers and make it difficult for everyone to launch their boat. TWRA personnel are filling these holes in with pea gravel that look like a temporary solution so fishermen can continue using the lake, and TWRA kindly requests that all ramp users refrain from using their main motor to drive boats onto trailers. Instead, they suggest that they utilize alternative methods such as a winch or your trolling motor to guide the boat onto the trailer. And during this low water period, TWRA is only maintaining the center lane, so please use that lane to launch your boat if you're going down to the Gibson County Lake due to the extremely low water. It has caused a lot of problems, so please keep that in mind if you're going down there. And they are discussing a permanent solution, and they aim to extend the ramp soon. And they say they appreciate your patience and cooperation as they address this issue, so please keep that in mind. And from the good folks at the Corn Laboratory up in Cookeville, Tennessee, and they say it's officially that time of year. Duck season had opened across the northern United States, and they have enjoyed hearing about the first successful trips of the season. Most of the prairie mallards are still in their summer, early fall patterns, making short movements from roosting ponds to harvested farm fields. And check out the last 7 days of movement from this GPS Mark Drake Mallard, and he made daily flights starting at 7 a.m. and 5 p.m. to fields generally less than a half mile from his roosting pond. And he usually spends less than an hour in the field before returning to water to rest. Early season is about all finding the right feeding locations and adjusting as farmers continue to harvest. Good luck, and remember to report your bands or transmitters if you're lucky enough to bag a waterfowl that has been fitted with either one. And in the year of 2025, Tennessee sportsmen and women generated more than $91 million through the American System of Conservation Funding, a user pays public benefits approach that is widely recognized as the most successful model for funding fish and wildlife management last year. Tennessee, 1.6 million hunters and fishermen supported the state's economy through

0: they're spending $15.5 billion on outdoor recreation in the state, and wildlife and fisheries conservation in Tennessee is primarily funded by the sale of hunting and fishing license, boating registrations, and a portion of the real estate transfer tax. In addition to license sales, TWRA also receives federal grant funding from excise taxes on the sale and manufacturing of certain outdoor recreation gear, firearms, ammunition, and fishing equipment. And having said that, this is Lanny Calicut thanking you for listening, and we hope you have a real nice day.
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0: 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America in the minutes to come. Song came about when they tried to channel their inner Jackson Brown.
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0: first guy to sail that song up the charts, Gladys Knight, the Pips, actually did it the year prior when they were at Motown. But Marvin Gaye was the one who ended up making it immortal. Of course, helped in no small part by that backing band. Listen to that bass. I heard it through the grapevine. Chicago in the minutes ahead.
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1: USA Radio News, I'm Jim Rinaldi. A Tennessee execution went wrong when Krista Pike survived two doses of lethal injection drugs. Anesthesiology expert Joel Zavat explains what may have happened.
2: Krista Pike remains hospitalized after Tennessee's failed attempt to execute her by lethal injection.
3: I think the reason why it failed is it seems likely that the veins themselves that had the intravenous catheters in them, that those veins fell apart. The term we use is that they blew.
2: Pike survived two doses of phenobarbital after problems with intravenous access. Her lawyers say she suffered severe pain. The drug may have leaked into surrounding tissue. Anthony Lucero, USA Radio News.
1: Congo's Ebola outbreak has resulted in over 4,000 deaths, with authorities struggling to contain the virus. The health ministry reported Thursday that 4,018 people have died, nearly half of the 8,300 confirmed cases. The outbreak, caused by the Bundibugyo virus, began in May and is the fastest growing in history. Health workers in Bunia protested unpaid wages, further complicating containment efforts. A UN official noted that a key transit center was burned, displacing 19,000 people. Médecins Sans Frontières reported an infected aid worker evacuated to the Netherlands. Insecurity and community resistance continue to hinder containment efforts. Federal Reserve Vice Chair Philip Jefferson says inflation remains too high, with prices rising 3.4% in August. Jefferson says the Fed must watch energy costs, tariffs, and strong demand, while noting the central bank raised interest rates a quarter point last month. From America's News Network, USA Radio News.
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2: Good morning and welcome to our outdoor show for this week with host Lanny Calicut. And Gibson County Lake implements changes to the boat ramp due to extremely low water level. And TWRA is working to address issues at the Gibson County Lake boat ramp. A lot of our people around here use Gibson County Lake, and low lake levels have caused prop wash from boats loading onto trailers to create large holes at the end of the ramp. And this can damage trailers and make it difficult for everyone to launch their boat. TWRA personnel are filling these holes in with pea gravel that look like a temporary solution so fishermen can continue using the lake. And TWRA kindly requests that all ramp users refrain from using their main motor to drive boats onto trailers. Instead, they suggest that they utilize alternative methods such as a winch or your trolling motor to guide the boat onto the trailer. And during this low water period, TWRA is only maintaining the center lane, so please use that lane to launch your boat if you're going down to the Gibson County Lake due to the extremely low water. It has caused a lot of problems, so please keep that in mind if you're going down there. And they are discussing a permanent solution, and they aim to extend the ramp soon. And they say they appreciate your patience and cooperation as they address this issue, so please keep that in mind. And from the good folks at the Corn Laboratory up in Cookeville, Tennessee, and they say it's officially that time of year. Duck season has opened across the northern United States, and they have enjoyed hearing about the first successful trips of the season. Most of the prairie mallards are still in their summer, early fall patterns, making short movements from roosting ponds to harvested farm fields. And check out the last 7 days of movement from this GPS Mark Drake Mallard, and he made daily flights starting at 7 a.m. and 5 p.m. to fields generally less than a half mile from his roosting pond. And he usually spends less than an hour in the field before returning to water to rest. Early season is about all finding the right feeding locations and adjusting as farmers continue to harvest. Good luck, and remember to report your bands or transmitters if you're lucky enough to bag a waterfowl that has been fitted with either one. And in the year of 2025, Tennessee sportsmen and women generated more than $91 million through the American System of Conservation Funding, a user pays public benefits approach that is widely recognized as the most successful model for funding fish and wildlife management. Last year, Tennessee, 1.6 million hunters and fishermen supported the state's economy through their spending $15.5 billion on outdoor recreation in the state. And wildlife and fisheries conservation in Tennessee is primarily funded by the sale of hunting and fishing license, boating registrations, and a portion of the real estate transfer tax. In addition to license sales, TWRA also receives federal grant funding from excise taxes on the sale and manufacturing of certain outdoor recreation gear, firearms, ammunition, and fishing equipment. And having said that, This is Lanny Calicut, thanking you for listening, and we hope you have a real nice day.
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6: 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She has curly hair, mine is straight. She's a great cook and seamstress, not me. I love public speaking and she'd rather die. 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
4: This is Brother Curtis McLennan of the Emmanuel Church of God in Christ in Tiptonville, Tennessee. A soul winning church where everybody is somebody, but Jesus is the star. St. John, chapter 14, verses 1 through 6, says, "Let not your heart be troubled. Ye believe in God, believe also in me. In my Father's house are many mansions. If it were not so, I would have told you. I go to prepare a place for you. And if I go and prepare a place for you, I will come again and receive you unto myself. That where I am, there ye may be also. And whither I go, ye know, and the way ye know." Thomas said unto him, "Lord, we know not whither thou goest. How can we know the way?" Jesus said unto him, "I am the way, the truth, and the life. No man cometh to the Father but by me." My sisters and brothers, those are the word of the Lord, Jesus Christ himself. We're hearing all kind of ways to get to heaven, all kind of ways to get back to God, all kind of ways. And there are many ways people are saying, but there's only one way. Jesus Christ, the Son of the true and the living God, the one who came down through 42 generations, hung, bled, and died on Calvary Cross. But he promised on that third day morning, "I will get up." And I thank God that he got up and walked out of Joseph's new tomb. He is the one that paid the price for our salvation. He is the bridge that helps us cross over sin and get back to God. And once again, for always, if you're in the surrounding area and looking for a church home, a place of worship where the Spirit of the Lord has liberty to save, heal, deliver, and set free, I invite you to come on down to 809 Lake Street, Tiptonville, Tennessee. Love will greet you at the door. Our church is a blessed church. It is a blessed church. Our church is a soul-winning church. It is a soul-winning church. This morning, food for thought. Your flesh is your battleground. We find these words in 1 Corinthians chapter 3 and verse 16 and 17, and it says this: "Know ye not that ye are the temple of God, and that the Spirit of God dwelleth in you? If any man defile the temple of God, him shall God destroy. For the temple of God is holy." Which temple are you? A very profound question this morning. What temple are you? You can't be both at the same time. You must choose which temple are you and who dwells in that temple. This passage states that the Holy Spirit lives inside of the believers as a gift from God. It teaches that a person's body does not belong solely to themselves, but was bought with the price that was paid on Calvary Cross. Believers are encouraged to glorify God and honor him with their bodies. Why, you ask? And I'm so glad you asked. Why? Jesus Christ paid the price on Calvary Cross with his own body by dying. But I thank God that he rose from the grave as he has promised. As a temple, the temple of God and the dwelling place of the Holy Spirit, you are not your own. You were bought with the price. As a temple of God in the midst of a perverse society, God's people in Corinth were not to participate in the evil prevalent in that society, but were to reject all forms of immorality. God's temple must be holy because God himself is holy.

I'm going to preach holiness, because holiness without shall no man see the Lord. If anyone defile or corrupt God's temple, a local congregation or a group of congregation, God himself will punish that individual with terrible ruins and eternal death in hell. People corrupt and destroy the church of God by what? I'm talking about the body now, the body. Engaging in immorality, fostering lies, deception, and selfish ambition, like we're finding out in Washington, D.C., promoting false doctrine, rejecting apostolic revelations, and ensuring indifference to scriptures, the scripture's truth, accepting sin as worldliness within the congregation, attempting to build the church, your body, by worldly wisdom or distorting the gospel. Let's look at distorted gospel. Like it's okay to be gay and be a gay pastor. It's nothing wrong with to be gay. It's nothing wrong with living together as husband and wife, shacking up. It's okay to drink alcohol and get drunk. It's okay to be irresponsible. It's okay to cheat, steal, and lie. It's okay to follow your heart, your fleshly desires that are sinful and not of Christ. It's okay to fornicate, having sex before marriage. Worldly wisdom say it's your body. Do what you want. It's your life. Live it the way that pleases you. Be your own person. Don't let no one tell you how to live your life. You only have one life to live. Live it your own way. This is all worldly wisdom. Each day, God's mercy bless you to see a brand new day. Closing your right mind, you have a choice to live holy and righteous or unholy and sinful. In the temple God bought with the price of salvation. We find these words in 1 Peter chapter 1 and verse 14 through 16. And it says this, as obedient children, not fashioning yourself according to the former lust in your ignorance, but as he which has called you is holy, so be ye holy in all manner of conversation. Because it is written, be ye holy, for I am holy. Be ye holy, God is holy, and what is true of God must be true of his people. That's you, that's me, that belongs to God. You see, holiness carries the thought of being separated from the ungodly ways of the world and set apart to love, like God love, service, and worship towards God. It's a lifestyle, my sisters and brother. It is a lifestyle to live holiness. Holiness is the goal and purpose of our election in Christ. It means being like God in Christ, dedicated to God, and living to please him, nothing and nobody else. This is accomplished by the Spirit of God, who cleansed our souls and spirit from sin. Remember, renewed us in the image of Christ and enable us by the infusion of grace to obey God according to his word, the Holy Bible. Each day we must fight the fight of faith against the wiles of the devil. Each day we live, we must lay aside all malice and all guile and all hypocrisies and envies and evil speaking, anything that's not like God. The battle has already been fought and the victory has already been won. 1 Peter chapter 3, verses 8 through 12 tell us, finally, be ye all of one mind, having compassion one to another. Love as brethren, be pitiful, be courteous, not rendering evil for evil or railing for railing, but contrite blessing, knowing that ye are unto God, that ye should inherit a blessing. For he that will love life and see good days, let him refrain his tongue from evil and his lips that speak no guile. Let him eschew evil and do good. Let him seek peace and ensue it. For the eyes of the Lord are over the righteous, and his ears are open unto the prayers. But the face of the Lord is against them that do evil. My sisters and brothers, Jesus Christ, the Son of the true and the living God, is the only way that we can get back to God. And in these trying, difficult times in which we're living, like right now, I'm going to say it, I'm going to say it again.

0: No matter what you're going through, no matter what it is, no matter how it is, if you can just trust and believe God and take him at his divine word, it is time for you. And only you can do this is to let go and then let God.
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0: A prolific songwriter in his own right with hits of his own. His biggest hit on the pop chart as a performer right there, Mac Davis, best known for his work in the country realm. Baby, don't get hooked on me. The Monkees on the way for the pen of Neil Diamond.
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0: He was so, so good with the synthesizer. Gary Wright, direct from the album The Dreamweaver, which also, of course, had the hit title track. There it goes with Love Is Alive. Bob Seger, the Silver Bullet Band on the way in just a couple, and my favorite Grassroots track.
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0: Say You Love Me, Fleetwood Mac, song that Lindsey Buckingham actually proposed they record a cappella. Ended up settling on that kind of folky arrangement that works so well. Diana Ross in the minutes to come and Jefferson Starship 2. I'm Steve Brewer. Make it a great one.
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1: USA Radio News, I'm Jim Rinaldi. A Colorado county takes oil and gas companies to the Supreme Court for climate change. Donna Warder reports.
2: On Monday, the U.S. Supreme Court is scheduled to hear a lawsuit Boulder County, Colorado filed against oil and gas companies it wants to pay for damage caused by disasters linked to climate change. Disasters like a December 2021 wildfire that destroyed the homes of county residents, including the home of Tanya Samaru.
3: People to rebuild their homes, they had to loot their retirement accounts.
2: Phil Goldberg, special counsel for the Manufacturers Accountability Project, says suing oil and gas companies for climate change is not the way to go.
4: Climate change is caused by pretty much everybody.
2: Meanwhile, Boulder County residents

0: Exumaru say oil and gas companies should at least pay their part for the damage caused by climate change.
1: We need to share this burden collectively with industry, government, and individuals.
0: I'm Donna Warder.
2: OpenAI says one of its AI agents exploited a vulnerability in an Australian government server while searching for public health data. The incident went undetected for months, raising questions about government cybersecurity and how AI systems can bypass safeguards. Prime Minister of Australia, Anthony Albanese.
3: There were blocks clearly which were coming back telling the AI agent, no, the AI agent found a way around.
2: OpenAI has apologized and delayed its next model. Larry Nassar was removed from Michigan's sex offender registry, along with more than 20,000 others. Nassar had been listed because his sex crime convictions required registration. The Michigan Supreme Court ruled new registration requirements cannot be applied to offenses committed before July 2011, and Nassar's crimes occurred before that cutoff. From America's News Network, USA Radio News.
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6: Good morning and welcome to our outdoor show for this week with host Lanny Calicut. And Gibson County Lake implements changes to the boat ramp due to extremely low water level. And TWRA is working to address issues at the Gibson County Lake boat ramp. A lot of our people around here use Gibson County Lake, and low lake levels have caused prop wash from boats loading onto trailers to create large holes at the end of the ramp, and this can damage trailers and make it difficult for everyone to launch their boat. TWRA personnel are filling these holes in with pea gravel that look like as temporary solution so fishermen can continue using the lake. And TWRA kindly requests that all ramp users refrain from using their main motor to drive boats onto trailers. Instead, they suggest that they utilize alternative methods such as a winch or your trolling motor to guide the boat onto the trailer. And during this low water period, TWRA is only maintaining the center lane, so please use that lane to launch your boat if you're going down to the Gibson County Lake due to the extremely low water. It has caused a lot of problems, so please keep that in mind if you're going down there. And they are discussing a permanent solution, and they aim to extend the ramp soon. And they say they appreciate your patience and cooperation as they address this issue, so please keep that in mind. And from the good folks at the Corn Laboratory up in Cookeville, Tennessee, and they say it's officially that time of year. Duck season has opened across the northern United States, and they have enjoyed hearing about the first successful trips of the season. Most of the prairie mallards are still in their summer, early fall patterns, making short movements from roosting ponds to harvested farm fields. And check out the last 7 days of movement from this GPS Mark Drake mallard, and he made daily flights starting at 7 a.m. and 5 p.m. to fields generally less than a half mile from his roosting pond, and he usually spends less than an hour in the field before returning to water to rest. Early season is about all finding the right feeding locations and adjusting as farmers continue to harvest. Good luck, and remember to report your bands or transmitters if you're lucky enough to bag a waterfowl that has been fitted with either one. And in the year of 2025, Tennessee sportsmen and women generated more than $91 million through the American System of Conservation Funding, a user pays public benefits approach that is widely recognized as the most successful model for funding fish and wildlife management. Last year, Tennessee, 1.6 million hunters and fishermen supported the state's economy through their spending $15.5 billion on outdoor recreation in the state. And wildlife and fisheries conservation in Tennessee is primarily funded by the sale of hunting and fishing license, boating registrations, and a portion of the real estate transfer tax. In

0: addition to licensed sales, TWRA also receives federal grant funding from excise taxes on the sale and manufacturing of certain outdoor recreation gear, firearms, ammunition, and fishing equipment. And having said that, this is Lanny Calicut thanking you for listening, and we hope you have a real nice day.
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2: Don't let the things of this world trouble you. We're citizens of another kingdom. 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
4: 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I'm listening this afternoon during my break. Thank you so much for your encouraging tunes. 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
5: Karina in Nebraska writes, "Your program really makes my day. 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
1: I used to teach grammar a long time ago.
6: That's great.
1: Yeah. You do not end your sentences in prepositions.
4: That's right.
1: Pay attention, Kevin. Well, it is.
7: Why wouldn't you do that for?
1: Because. Because Winston Churchill said, and this is nonsense, with which we are not going to continue to put up with.
7: Yes, so good.
1: Something like that. We do love your notes,
7: yes,
1: and
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1: This is a song that I can remember our little church singing when I was a kid on Wednesday night prayer meetings. Somebody would testify, and then somebody would start the verse of, "In shady green pastures, so rich and so sweet, God leads his children along." It's always been one of my favorites.

0: leads us along.
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0: What do you think about that philosophy? Only the good die young. There you go with Billy Joel. Singing his heart out for sure, and easy to sing along with it too. Understand there's an Italian couple finally snapped after years of cooking, cleaning, and doing laundry for their 41-year-old son right there. He's got a full-time job, but refuses to move out. So they went to a consumer rights group for help, and lawyers gave him 10 days to find his own place or face a court-ordered eviction right there. 41, has a full-time job, still living at home, and they finally got rid of him. What would you have done?
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0: That's it, bottom line. 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Good way to put it. That, of course, Dave Mason with a member maker out there for sure. Coming up, moment or two, some kind of wonderful with Grand Funk Railroad waiting in the wings for you, and soon to follow, Wayne Fontana and the Mindbenders.
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1: USA Radio News, I'm Jim Rinaldi. A Colorado county takes oil and gas companies to the Supreme Court for climate change. Donna Warder reports.
2: On Monday, the U.S. Supreme Court is scheduled to hear a lawsuit Boulder County, Colorado filed against oil and gas companies it wants to pay for damage caused by disasters linked to climate change. Disasters like a December 2021 wildfire that destroyed the homes of county residents, including the home of Tanya Samaru.
3: People to rebuild their homes, they had to loot their retirement accounts.
2: Phil Goldberg, special counsel for the Manufacturers Accountability Project, says suing oil and gas companies for climate change is not the way to go.
4: Climate change is caused by pretty much everybody.
2: Meanwhile, Boulder County residents like Samaru say oil and gas

0: companies should at least pay their part for the damage caused by climate change.
1: We need to share this burden collectively with industry, government, and individuals.
0: I'm Donna Warder.
2: OpenAI says one of its AI agents exploited a vulnerability in an Australian government server while searching for public health data. The incident went undetected for months, raising questions about government cybersecurity and how AI systems can bypass safeguards. Prime Minister of Australia, Anthony Albanese.
3: There were blocks clearly which were coming back telling the AI agent, no, the AI agent found a way around.
2: OpenAI has apologized and delayed its next model. Larry Nassar was removed from Michigan's sex offender registry, along with more than 20,000 others. Nassar had been listed because his sex crime convictions required registration. The Michigan Supreme Court ruled new registration requirements cannot be applied to offenses committed before July 2011, and Nassar's crimes occurred before that cutoff. From America's News Network, USA Radio News.
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0: You imagine the thoughts going through the mind of that person right there, realizing that song is about you. There you go. You're So Vain. That, of course, Carly Simon helping us out. It's kind of interesting. A group of researchers from New Zealand were able to train four pigeons to consistently, now we're talking about 70% accuracy, recognize dozens of words right there. Now, the smartest pigeon learned about 60 words that could be distinguished from about 1,000 non-words. Now, I got thinking about that. It's pretty interesting, but I just wondered how in the world they come up with that idea, and why would they? You get right down to it. Up around the bend with CCR just moments away.
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0: What a story going on right there about Brandy. You're a fine girl. Boy, the image is popping in my brain every time I hear it. Looking Glass helping us out. The Looking Glass, as a matter of fact. Monday with the Mamas and the Papas coming up in a moment or two as well. And soon to follow, Todd Rundgren for you.
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0: Stop, think about it now. Just imagine, and so many things have probably come true right there. And a good way to put it, with John Lennon helping us out in good direction right there, too. Back to it in a moment or two. Sir Duke with Stevie Wonder waiting in the wings. And if I can get some more in for you right after him, I'll try my best for sure.
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0: person with us, those on the radio, those watching on Facebook. I'm really glad that Jane asked me in plenty of time before I turn my future code voice off for the week. So with that being said, happy fall break. And there will be no Wednesday night together this week due to fall break. If you are visiting with us today, please fill out a red Get Connected card and place it in the offering plate. The bulletin this week looks a little different. The weekly calendar and church activities for the month of October are located on the back of the bulletin. And today is Communion Sunday. Our communion offering will go to the feeding of the 5,000. Have a great week.
1: Good morning. I too want to welcome each of you to worship, especially those watching us on YouTube and those listening on the radio. We are appreciative that you are joining us in worship that way. And for those in the sanctuary this morning, today is Communion Sunday. And you are welcome to receive Holy Communion. If you're a guest, you'll be led to the altar by the ushers, and you'll kneel, be served, and then I will dismiss you with a scripture, and you'll go back to your pew. And if you need to be served in your pew, let us know that. I know we have some folks who need to be served in their pew, and we'll take care of that.

Today's a good day. It's always a good day we get together for worship, and it's a good day to gather in the presence of our God. And so my prayer for us each Sunday is that something will happen in this place. The Holy Spirit will breathe upon us in some way that our lives will be changed and we'll grow in faith. Let's prepare for God to do something with us in worship today.

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0: Please remain standing for the reading of the scripture.
1: Is the word of God, the people of God.
2: Thanks be to God.
0: Please be seated.

Very nice. Very nice. Thank you. All through the scriptures, there are places where the Lord has called to attention people to follow him. Jesus has called people to follow him all through the scriptures and challenged people all through the scriptures to step up their faith game, to follow more faithfully. John the Baptist was one of those that God also used to call folks to come to God and to come to turn to God and to turn to Jesus, announce Jesus' coming. So today's scripture comes after a bunch of those incidents in the scriptures where Jesus and John the Baptist called folks to repent of their sins and turn to God. Today Jesus is talking to those religious leaders, telling another story, just like last week, another parable, calling to their attention, they didn't know it, but we know it, their lack of faithfulness to being a good follower of Jesus. Now, we know that this comes in response to the chief priests and the elders' question regarding the authority of Jesus. Last week they said, who gives you the authority to do these things? These things were, he had just had a triumphal entry into Jerusalem, and the whole town was in a stir. And there were people excited about Jesus and messed up the whole routine of the community. And then remember, Jesus went into the temple shortly after that triumphal entry, and he saw the money changers, the folks who were selling and buying sacrificial animals. And what did he do? He did what every preacher would like to do. He started flipping over tables and kicking people out of the church and running all these people out. And then what happened? Then the lame and the blind came and were healed in the sanctuary. So the point of the story today is not the issue of Jesus' authority. The point of the story today is the response of the chief priests and the elders regarding the preaching and teachings of Jesus, and the call of John the Baptist to repent of their sins and to bear fruit worthy of the kingdom of God. See, the chief priests and elders' issues are our issues today. And we're going to think about

how often or how little we repent of our sins, and how often on a daily basis we actually turn to our God and we follow the ways of Jesus. Now, we know from the scriptures that John the Baptist, one commentary put it this way, that John the Baptist had already denounced the religious leaders regarding the repentance of their sins, and denounced it, that they had not proven by the way that they lived that they had turned to God. We know that. If you've got a Bible, take it and open it up to Matthew chapter 3. Matthew chapter 3, verse 7 and 10 says this. Let's find it. 7 and 10. Here we go. Says this. Listen to what it says. But when he saw many Pharisees and Sadducees coming to watch him baptize, talking about John the Baptist, he denounced them. "You brood of snakes," he exclaimed. "Who warned you to flee the coming wrath? Prove by the way you live that you have repented of your sins and turned to God." Don't just say to each other, "We're safe, for we are descendants of Abraham." That means nothing. For I tell you, God can create children of Abraham from the very stones. Even now, the axe of God's judgment is poised, ready to sever the roots of the tree. Yes, every tree that does not produce good fruit will be chopped down and thrown into the fire. It also says in Matthew chapter 7, 20 and 21, it says this, Jesus is speaking to the crowds about who will enter into the kingdom of God and who will not. Listen to what it says, what Jesus says. He says, yes, this is John 7, verses 20 and 21. Yes, just as you can identify a tree by its fruit, you can identify people by their actions. That was kind of harsh. That one kind of cuts to the quick, doesn't it? Yes, you can identify a tree by its fruit, so you can identify people by their actions. Not everyone who calls out to me, "Lord, Lord," will enter the kingdom of heaven. Only those who actually do the will of my Father in heaven will enter. Did you hear that? Not everyone who calls out to the Lord, "Lord, Lord," will enter the kingdom of heaven. Makes me think about my life. It may make you think about your life. Of faithfulness or their lack of. See, how can it be that that everybody who calls on the name of Jesus is not going to enter the kingdom? Well, Jesus speaks to those about the fruit of individuals and how they produce that fruit in and through their lives. Those who live the ways of God in the world, that live according to the will of our God. And that kind of fruit, that kind of living, shows evidence of one's faith in Christ. Does your life, does my life show evidence of my faith in Christ? Of your faith in Christ? Jesus also speaks about those listening to his teachings and those that follow his teachings about how they build their house. And do they build their house on the solid rock or the sand? Matthew 7, 24 to 27 says this. Anyone who listens to my teachings and follows it is wise, like a person who builds a house on solid rock. Though the rain comes in torrents and the floodwaters rise and the wind beats against that house, it won't collapse because it is built on bedrock. But anyone who hears my teachings and does not obey it is foolish, like a person who builds a house on sand. When the rains and the floods come and the winds beat against that house, it will collapse.

mighty crash. Jesus calls out those who build their house upon the sand. When the wind and the rains come, the house collapses. In other words, those who build their house on the ways of this world. Those who build their houses on looking like everybody else in the world, when things get tough, their lives collapse. Jesus calls out again in the scriptures the chief priests and the elders, those who taught the ways of God, those who knew the word of God, those who dictated in the church how the church was supposed to live and what they were supposed to do in the world. And he tells a story about the evil farmers. And we know the story. The landowner is the planted a vineyard, and he leased the vineyard to some farmers, and then the landowner moved away, left it to be for the farmers to tend the land. At the harvest time, the landowner sent servants back to collect his share of the crop. And the farmers, when they saw the servants coming back, they beat, killed, and stoned the servants that were there to collect the portion that was rightly owed to the vineyard owner. So the landowner thought to himself, I'll just send more servants. I'll send a group of servants this time to collect my share of the crop. Same thing happened. They beat and killed the larger group of servants. So the landowner thought to himself, surely they will respect my son. And he sent his son to collect his share of the crop. And when the tenant farmers saw the landowner coming, and they saw that he was his son, they decided to do the same thing. And they killed the son. And Jesus asked the chief priests and the elders, what do you think the landowner will do to those farmers when he returns to his land? The religious leader says, he'll put the wicked farmers to a horrible death and lease his land to other farmers. See, I don't think that the chief priests and the elders knew what Jesus was talking about in that story at that point. I don't think they understood that Jesus was talking about them as being the farmers. See, in the story, the landowner is God. And the tenant farmers are the chief priests and the elders. And the servants are the prophets, those who come to talk sense into the landowners, or to the farmers, if you will. And the son, we know the son is Jesus. Jesus asked the chief priests and the elders, this is a really bad question for those religious leaders. It's like going to a seminary and asking the seminary professors, this would be the question. Didn't you ever read this in the scriptures? It's like going to Bible college and saying to the professors, didn't you ever read the scriptures? Those scriptures that you teach every day, those scriptures that you live by every day, those scriptures that you have taken to as a model to how to live. Jesus speaks about the stone that the builders rejected has become the cornerstone of life. The cornerstone is the Lord's doing, Jesus says. And it's wonderful to see it happening. Jesus says, the kingdom of God will be taken away from you. Talking directly to the elders and the chief priests there. Was taken away and given to a nation that will produce the proper fruit. What does that mean? Jesus is telling the religious leaders, and even us today, those of us who think that we're super Christians, those of us who think that we've got this Christian thing down and that we don't have any room for improvement, we don't have any room for growth, we got it, we're signed, sealed, and delivered, and there's no need for us to do anything different. Jesus is telling us,

kingdom of God will be taken away and given to those who produce Christ-like ways in the world. We know the chief priests and the elders were not living the ways of Christ in the world. But what about our lives? What about my life? Does your life show living proof that you are a follower of Jesus? Does your life bear fruit of the fruit of Christ in the world by displaying the good works of God for His pleasure and for in His honor? Now, I'm not asking you to think about your good works as the most important thing, or that your good works can earn you a higher status in the kingdom of God. Because that higher status and that place that we want to be is all about God's grace. That's about the work of God in our lives. We can't work our way into heaven or into the good graces of God. But what I am saying is that your life lived out as a Christian in the world is the expectation of our Lord for me and for you. Somebody ought to recognize that we are people of faith. Not just because we say so. Or not because, what was it somebody said the other day? When you do the same thing over and over. I drive to the church the same direction, the same way every time I come here. Okay? The guy, what the police officers, tell me what that's called. It was a police officer who said this. It's kind of profiling or something. They know your pattern. Okay? The pattern. We have patterns. And I know your pattern because you're sitting in your pattern today. You parked in the same spot just like I did today. I parked the second spot from the telephone pole and Terry parks on my right side. Every Sunday morning. It's a pattern. I came down the same road. I'm heading on Home Street. If somebody wanted to get me and say, well, I know what he's going to do. About 8 o'clock, 8:15, he's going to be driving on Home Street. He's going to turn on whatever this Main Street here. He's going to park at that second spot. And he's going to walk in, not going to lock his truck. Because I don't lock my truck on the church parking lot. I don't know what the world is thinking. But there's a pattern. See, people ought to recognize that you're a Christian not because of your pattern that you speak about. Oh, I go to church. I'm in such and such class. I know exactly where I'm going to sit in Sunday school, and I know exactly how much coffee's going to be left in the pot. And I know, we have a pattern because we say so. People ought to recognize that we are people of faith because they see how we live the love of God and love of Christ in the world. Not always by how we say it. We say a lot of things, but then we don't always follow through. That was last week's text. They ought to see it. Well, it's interesting how the end of the scriptures end up for the leading priests and the elders. When they heard the parable of the evil farmer, they finally realized that Jesus was telling a story about them. And they were the evil farmers. And the scripture says at that point in the scripture, they finally realized through what Jesus was saying, it was clearly said that in that moment, that the chief priests and the elders of the church, they disliked Jesus even more in that moment. And they wanted to have him arrested, and they were rejecting the stone, the cornerstone, Jesus, at that moment. But they were afraid of what the people would say or do because they were kind of starting to like that Jesus guy. Now, they were still struggling in their faith, just like we do, but they were starting to like it, and so the chief priests and the elders were worried about what was going to happen if they had him arrested. See, here's what I think the scripture says to us today. I believe the scripture is calling us
to repent of our sins.

sins and turn to God. Scriptures are calling us to think about what our actions say to others regarding our faith in Christ. Can others see Christ in us? Can others see Christ working through us in our lives or not? Scripture are calling us to think about what kind of foundation we're building our lives upon. The rock? The cornerstone of Christ? Or sand? The ways of this world. Jesus says his teachings and his ways are the rock of faith for which we build strong, faithful lives. Friends, here's what I know. It's not too late. It's not too late to turn to God. For the Lord is merciful and gracious, full of grace. The Lord wants more than anything for you and I to turn to him and to have our lives changed from the inside out. The Lord wants the chief priests and the elders to live for him. The Lord wants us to live for him in the world. It's just another warning. It's another opportunity to hear the call to repent of our sins and to turn to God. So this morning, as we come forward for Holy Communion and we kneel in this sacred space, I invite you to do two things, maybe a couple of things. First off, I invite you I know we're going to have a prayer of confession before communion, but I invite you to think about how in your life that you're not following God, how you're not following the ways of Christ in the world, how your life may be have some struggles. Because it's raining out, and the wind's blowing, and life is crumbling. But what I ask is forgiveness to our God, to allow his mercy and his grace to replace the sin and mess in our lives. And ask the Lord to help you to live more faithful lives, to be an example of faith in the world. That God might use you to minister to somebody else. This morning as we come, let us kneel before our God. Remember the broken body and shed blood of Jesus. And have our lives changed. Amen. I guess that means it's over. See ya. You can take your hymnal if you like and turn to page 730. Everything will be printed on the screens, but if you're like me, you like to hold the book and you like to see it. And so if you'd like to see our communion service, then it's on page 730 beginning. Hear this invitation to Holy Communion. Christ our Lord invites to his table all who truly love him, who earnestly repent of their sins, who dwell in charity with their neighbors, and intend to live a holy life. Draw near with faith and take this holy sacrament to your comfort, making a humble confession to Almighty God. Let us pray together. Almighty and most merciful God, we confess and lament that we have sinned against you in thought, word, and deed. We have not loved you with our whole heart. We have failed to be an obedient church. We have not loved our neighbors as ourselves. We are truly sorry, and we humbly repent. Because the remembrance of our sin is more than we can bear, have mercy on us and forgive us. For the sake of your Son, Jesus Christ, pardon us of all that is past and grant that we may ever serve you in newness of life. To the glory of your holy name, through Jesus Christ our Lord. Amen. In his great mercy, our Almighty God and Heavenly Father has promised forgiveness of sins

0: to all who repent and with true faith turn to him. May he have mercy upon you, pardon and deliver you from all your sins, confirm and strengthen you in the goodness, in all goodness, and bring you to everlasting life through Jesus Christ our Lord. Amen. I invite our ushers to come forward for the morning offering.
1: Notice two familiar strangers in our choir loft. John and Delaney, who are here. And you already heard John sing, I'm sure. And Delaney is going to come.

Let's pray. Oh God, there is a peacefulness in this place. There's a peacefulness in this place because of your presence and your love and your mercy and your grace that's in this place. There's not a spirit of judgment. You're not calling us on the carpet or mad at us for who we are. But you're always inviting us to draw near to you. For it's near to you that we find rest and peace and joy. And Lord, we thank you for that. So this morning, we, as a response to this peacefulness that you invite us into, this life of Christ that you invite us into, we make an offering today of some money, our time, our talents, our resources. We invite who we are. We give you who we are this day. And we ask that you receive it for the glory of your name. Bless our offering today for the building up of your kingdom through this church and in the world. And Lord, thank you again for this peaceful spirit that we experience in this place now. For it's in Jesus' name we pray.

I invite you to again to follow along on page 731 if you like, the Great Prayer of Thanksgiving. The Lord be with you. Lift up your hearts. Let us give thanks to the Lord our God. It is right and our joy to give thanks to you in all places and in all times, Almighty Father. You are the source of all truth, life, and love. You made us in your image and breathed into us the breath of life. And when in our sinfulness we turned away from you and our love failed, your love remained steadfast. You delivered us from captivity, made covenant to be our sovereign God, and called us to new life in Christ Jesus our Lord. Therefore we praise you with the angels, the archangels, and all the company in heaven, forever singing this hymn of glory of your name. Holy, holy, holy Lord, God of power and might, heaven and earth are full of your glory. Hosanna in the highest. Blessed is he who comes in the name of the Lord. Hosanna in the highest. All praise and glory is yours, O God our Father, for in your tender mercy you gave your only Son, Jesus Christ, to the world. Your Spirit anointed him to bring good news to the poor, to bind up the brokenhearted, to comfort those who mourn, to proclaim freedom for captives, and to set at liberty those who are oppressed, and to announce the year of the Lord's favor. In obedience to your will, he stretched out his arms upon the cross and offered himself once for all, that by his suffering and death we might be saved. By his resurrection he broke the bonds of death, trampling hell and Satan under his feet. As our high priest, he ascended to your right hand in glory, that we might come with confidence before the throne of grace. On the night in which he was betrayed,

Our Lord Jesus took bread, and when given thanks, he broke it and gave it to his disciples, saying, "Take, eat, this is my body, which is given for you. Do this in remembrance of me." Likewise, after supper, Jesus took the cup, and when he had given thanks, he gave it to them, saying, "Drink this, all of you, for this is my blood of the new covenant, which is shed for you and for many for the forgiveness of sins. Whenever you drink it, do this in remembrance of me." Therefore, we proclaim the mystery of faith. Christ has died. Christ is risen. Christ will come again. We celebrate this memorial of our redemption, O Father, receiving these gifts of bread and wine with thanksgiving for the death and resurrection of your Son, Jesus Christ. Sanctify them by your word and Holy Spirit to be with us, the body and blood of Christ. Sanctify us also, that we may worthily receive this holy sacrament and partake of his most blessed body and blood. By your Spirit, make us one with Christ, one as your church, that Christ may dwell in us and we in him. In the fullness of time, put all things in subjection under your Christ and gather us together with all your saints in the joy of your heavenly kingdom, where we shall see our faith, our Lord, face to face. We ask this of your Son, to whom with you and the Holy Spirit and your holy church be honor and glory now and forever. Amen. This is the broken body of Jesus. This is the blood of Christ, shed for you for the forgiveness of your sins.

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I will strengthen you. I will help you. I will uphold you with my victorious right hand. 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

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Brant Hufstetter, 18 today with a cool mustache over there. 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That's a good one. 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

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Now may the grace of our Lord and Savior Jesus Christ, the love of God, and the fellowship and communion of the Holy Spirit abide with each of you now and forever. Amen. Amen.

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1: USA Radio News, I'm Jim Rinaldi. Brazilians are voting in a pivotal presidential election featuring incumbent Luiz Inácio Lula da Silva and Senator Flavio Bolsonaro. Pre-election polls suggest both have a chance of an outright victory. A runoff will occur on October 25 if neither secures a majority. Nearly 159 million Brazilians are eligible to vote in this crucial showdown for Latin America's powerhouse economy. Bolsonaro is an ally of U.S. President Donald Trump and the son of ex-leader Jair Bolsonaro, who Lula defeated 4 years ago. This election could significantly impact Brazil's future direction. Hurricane Polo brought dangerous surf to San Diego County beaches. Oceanside lifeguards are preparing for more waves from Rachel and El Nino.
2: Oceanside, California is using sand dredging to build a buffer between the ocean and developed areas. Tyler Berry is the Oceanside Fire Department lifeguard captain. He spoke with KGTV.
3: We've had very warm water, very ideal beach conditions in the city of Oceanside, and we're actively training and preparing to provide the best services we can.
2: The city plans to add 380,000 cubic yards of sand this fall as officials prepare for El Nino and continued high surf. Anthony Lucero, USA Radio News.
1: Krista Pike remains unconscious and on a ventilator after Tennessee's failed execution attempt. Her attorneys say she suffered severe injuries after receiving two doses of lethal injection drugs.
4: It's tragedy, and it's deeply disturbing to me that that has happened in this state.
1: Governor Bill Lee has suspended the state's remaining executions for 2026 and ordered an independent review of what went wrong. Should she survive, Lee said he will carry out her execution.
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0: Phil Collins on a mighty fine right there, doing the lead vocals with Genesis and Follow You, Follow Me. And boy, the interesting thoughts coming to mind with that one every time I hear it. Maybe you too. An upscale restaurant in Missouri is banning diners from under 30, the age of 30, to, well, what they want to do is create a more resort-like environment. And now, that's their own words right there. Though the eatery has faced some backlash right there, they say the owner and manager stand by their policy to keep the restaurant, quote, relaxing, end quote. I'll just leave it at that and move on. What's your thoughts on that? Margaritaville with Jimmy Buffett just moments away.
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0: You might dig it too, just like them. Peter, Paul, and Mary, I dig rock and roll music. Man, the wonderful memories come flooding back with that. And every time I hear it, boy, there's some great thoughts coming to mind for sure. The Rubber Band Man. Boy, we're going to have some fun with this one. The Spinners in a moment or two, and soon to follow, Rolling Stones waiting in the wings for you as well.
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0: Great song right there, and boy, the wonderful voices singing it too. Samantha sang with some great, I'd say some wonderful backup right there with the Bee Gees and Emotion to wind down that set. Not that far away, Janis Joplin helping us out with Me and Bobby McGee, and quite the story going on with that one. I'll have that for you in just a few shakes of the old proverbial stick.
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0: Hey, Jerry, what are you doing out back in the Jerry Ward Autoplex Service Department? 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
1: 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My favorite is when the cars and trucks smell, just like a brand new one.
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1: 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Or maybe it was some barbecue sauce.
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1: USA Radio News, I'm Jim Rinaldi. While speaking with CBS News, Border Czar Tom Homan is defending ICE operations amid criticism from some Republican lawmakers.
2: We are prioritizing public safety threats, and the data shows that over half our public safety threats. However, people say, you arrested this person, he's a non-criminal. Well, guess what I'm going to do? We're going to give they won't give them an opportunity to plead their case in front of the immigration judge.
1: Homan says immigration law allows arrests of people in the country illegally, while those detained can plead their case before an immigration judge. President Donald Trump is urging people to call the personal cell phone number of Republican Senator Tom Cotton of Arkansas after posting the number online. Trump wants the Senate to help pass the Sunshine Protection Act to make daylight saving time permanent. The bill passed the House in July, but some Republican senators, including Cotton, oppose it. Trump argued on social media on Saturday that the change would provide more daylight during the times that Americans are most active. Cotton, a member of Republican leadership, has been outspoken against making daylight saving time permanent, saying it would make winter a dark and dismal time for Americans. High school students in France are expected to continue their protests this week, challenging President Emmanuel Macron's government. The demonstrations, which began in mid-September, focus on perceived inequalities in the school system. Students argue that teaching and facilities are lacking, especially in disadvantaged areas. They also complain about long school hours and poor classroom conditions. The influential CGT labor union is urging workers to join the protests on Tuesday. The far-left France Unbowed party, led by Jean-Luc Mélenchon, supports the movement. Critics accuse the party of using the protests for political gain. From America's News Network, USA Radio News.
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0: WENK.

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The Turtles, and here you go, You Baby.

0: Bottom line, that's all you got to do. Just put a little love in your heart. Boy, that'd go a long way. If you can put a lot of love in your heart, too, you can go that direction as well. Jackie DeShannon helping us out. In one survey, came out that 40% of us admit that this smell relaxes us and brings us joy. And I think I would have to agree with this, too. The rain. Simple thing like that, the rain. Now, for not everybody, but for myself and about 40% of other folks, oh, it definitely gets me going in that direction for sure. Little R-E-S-P-E-C-T on the way for you with Aretha Franklin, the Queen of Soul, just moments away.
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0: No doubt about it. You're going to find out and find out pretty quick. You'll know. Oh, you'll know for sure. Right there, Dreams, Fleetwood Mac, winding down that set. Coming up a moment or two, if you would, the McCoys and Hang On Sloopy, just moments away. And right after them, got the Eagles lined out and ready to go for you, too.
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0: I think we need a lot more of them. Boy, that's for sure. Them silly love songs, boy, they go a long way, don't they? 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There you go, Paul McCartney and Wings, silly love songs. In a moment or two, Gypsies, Tramps, and Thieves, and quite the story going that direction with Cher, getting us all the details.
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1: USA Radio News, I'm Jim Rinaldi. A Colorado county takes oil and gas companies to the Supreme Court for climate change. Donna Warder reports.
2: On Monday, the U.S. Supreme Court is scheduled to hear a lawsuit Boulder County, Colorado filed against oil and gas companies it wants to pay for damage caused by disasters linked to climate change. Disasters like a December 2021 wildfire that destroyed the homes of county residents, including the home of Tanya Samaru.
3: People to rebuild their homes, they had to loot their retirement accounts.
2: Phil Goldberg, special counsel for the Manufacturers Accountability Project, says suing oil and gas companies for climate change is not the way to go.
4: Climate change is caused by pretty much everybody.
2: Meanwhile, Boulder County residents like Samaru say oil and gas companies should at least pay their part for the damage caused by climate change.
3: We need to share this burden collectively with industry, government, and individuals.
2: I'm Donna Warder.
1: OpenAI says one of its AI agents exploited a vulnerability in an Australian government server while searching for public health data. The incident went undetected for months, raising questions about government cybersecurity and how AI systems can bypass safeguards. Prime Minister of Australia, Anthony Albanese.
5: There were blocks clearly which were coming back telling the AI agent. No, the AI agent found a way around.
1: OpenAI has apologized and delayed its next model. Larry Nassar was removed from Michigan's sex offender registry, along with more than 20,000 others. Nassar had been listed because his sex crime convictions required registration. The Michigan Supreme Court ruled new registration requirements cannot be applied to offenses committed before July 2011, and Nassar's crimes occurred before that cutoff. From America's News Network, USA Radio News.
6: This is Denny Gillum, host of Frontlines of Freedom, here to tell you about an amazing new book, The Miracle Man, written by a good friend of mine. 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

Little CCR here on a Sunday. Hi, it's Kelly. Welcome to Sunday. We're already to the 4th of October. Good to have you along today. Here is the association.

0: What a great tune from the Temptations there. That is My Girl. All righty, I have Motown in the blood today. I can't help it. Smokey Robinson coming up right after this.
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0: Eric Clapton on the softer side right there with Wonderful Tonight. Okay, pulling out some Climax Blues Band. Also got your Yardbirds and White Plains all coming up next.
1: WENK.

0: The one and only from White Plains that made it till today. My baby loves loving. All righty, Peter Frampton coming up. Also, Olivia Newton-John will play some Carlos Santana all right after this.
1: Here's the deal. 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
2: 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I'd be willing to bet that you're not. My sister is short, I'm tall. She has curly hair, mine is straight. She's a great cook and seamstress, not me. I love public speaking and she'd rather die. Even in the Bible, we can read about fascinating sibling pairs that were opposites in every way. These differences led to grief, wars, jealousy, and even murder. Let's dig into these stories and see how God used every situation to ultimately bring about His will. 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

0: baby. 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
0: Now, look here. 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Now, turn it up, Augie. 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
1: USA Radio News, I'm Jim Rinaldi. OpenAI says one of its AI agents exploited a vulnerability in an Australian government server while searching for public health data. The incident went undetected for months, raising questions about government cybersecurity and how AI systems can bypass safeguards. Prime Minister of Australia, Anthony Albanese.
2: There were blocks clearly which were coming back telling the AI agent. No, the AI agent found a way around.
1: OpenAI has apologized and delayed its next model. Farmers are facing another expensive planting season as diesel prices remain near record highs. Kansas State University has a warning about what's ahead.
3: Diesel prices remain near record highs, raising costs for farmers heading into next spring's planting season. Kansas State University's Greg Ibendahl told RFD-TV that farmers should plan for diesel around $6 a gallon in 2027.
4: Farmers are going to really, going to have to plan probably for $6 diesel fuel for this 27 spring planting season. I just don't see a way around that.
3: AAA puts the national average around $6.38, up sharply from 1 year ago. Anthony Lucero, USA Radio News.
1: High school students in France are expected to continue their protests this week, challenging President Emmanuel Macron's government. The demonstrations, which began in mid-September, focus on perceived inequalities in the school system. Students argue that teaching and facilities are lacking, especially in disadvantaged areas. They also complain about long school hours and poor classroom conditions. The influential CGT labor union is urging workers to join the protests on Tuesday. The far-left France Unbowed party, led by Jean-Luc Mélenchon, supports the movement. Critics accuse the party of using the protests for political gain. From America's News Network, USA Radio News.
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6: Hey,

Beatles, as we play a lot of Beatles here on the weekend and every day during the week. It's Sunday. I'm Kelly. So good to have you along. Here's some Stevie Wonder.

0: Alicia Bridges, a big hit for her. That's I Love the Nightlife. I got Dobie Gray standing by, Eric Burdon, and more, you hang on, all coming up next.
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summer's day, when I thought I'd lay myself down to rest in a big field of tall grass. 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

0: Eric Burden got that one right, didn't he? Spilled wine. Well, welcome to our Sunday show. I'm Kelly. Good to have you along here. We got Stones coming up, Cat Stevens, and Hall & Oates right after this.
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1: USA Radio News, I'm Jim Rinaldi. Brazilians are voting in a pivotal presidential election featuring incumbent Luiz Inácio Lula da Silva and Senator Flavio Bolsonaro. Pre-election polls suggest both have a chance of an outright victory. A runoff will occur on October 25 if neither secures a majority. Nearly 159 million Brazilians are eligible to vote in this crucial showdown for Latin America's powerhouse economy. Bolsonaro is an ally of U.S. President Donald Trump and the son of ex-leader Jair Bolsonaro, who Lula defeated 4 years ago. This election could significantly impact Brazil's future direction. Hurricane Polo brought dangerous surf to San Diego County beaches. Oceanside lifeguards are preparing for more waves from Rachel and El Nino.
2: Oceanside, California is using sand dredging to build a buffer between the ocean and developed areas. Tyler Berry is the Oceanside Fire Department lifeguard captain. He spoke with KGTV.
3: We've had very warm water, very ideal beach conditions in the city of Oceanside, and we're actively training and preparing to provide the best services we can.
2: The city plans to add 380,000 cubic yards of sand this fall as officials prepare for El Nino and continued high surf. Anthony Lucero, USA Radio News.
1: Krista Pike remains unconscious and on a ventilator after Tennessee's failed execution attempt. Her attorneys say she suffered severe injuries after receiving two doses of lethal injection drugs.
4: It's tragedy, and it's deeply disturbing to me that that has happened in this state.
1: Governor Bill Lee has suspended the state's remaining executions for 2026 and ordered an independent review of what went wrong. Should she survive, Lee said he will carry out her execution.
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0: WENK,

BG's for the first era of hits for those guys. I'm Kelly. It's Sunday, the 4th of October. How did we get this far already in October? I don't know. Good to have you along. I know that. And I got you, Steve Miller.

0: Doesn't get better than that, does it? Elton John, that is Tiny Dancer. Good to have you along here on this Sunday. A lot of great music to play. I keep finding things I want to play. I'm going to play some Archie's because we need some bubble gum, and Stevie Nicks and Don Henley, too. It's all straight ahead.
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0: Stevie Nicks and Don Henley, I guess it's the yin and yang there of the fashion world. Leather and lace. Hey, coming up, we'll do some soul here from Sam and Dave, Chicago, and Beatles, too. You hang on.
1: WENK.

0: Beatles here on our Sunday show. Good to have you along here. We want to play some Don McLean, without a doubt. I pulled out Leith Garrett and Gordon Lightfoot, too. It's all coming up for you next.
1: Here's the deal. 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
1: USA Radio News, I'm Jim Rinaldi. An AP NORC poll finds that voters are deeply dissatisfied with President Donald Trump and his Republican Party heading into the November 3rd elections. The Democratic Party has built an advantage on pressing issues such as the cost of living and health care, but the survey also points to a bigger problem for both political parties. It finds that few registered voters think either Republicans or Democrats are able to solve important problems or help Americans like them. That undercurrent of cynicism about either party's ability to change things will be a challenge for both the Democrats and the Republicans, no matter which party controls Congress. Lisa Dwyer reports that Donald Trump's border wall has been blocked for parts of Texas.
2: A federal court in Texas has temporarily blocked the Trump administration from building a border wall in the Big Bend region. The decision is a win for landowners, businesses, and environmentalists who oppose the $46 billion project. The plan includes 30-foot steel walls, vehicle barriers, roads, and surveillance technology. A judge ruled that the plaintiffs are likely to succeed on at least one claim and could suffer serious harm without an injunction. The border wall project through the Big Bend sector has sparked bipartisan opposition. I'm Lisa Dwyer.
1: Tens of thousands of protesters have taken to the streets of various cities in Spain to demand help for renters. Some violent clashes were reported in the eastern city of Valencia. The demonstrations on Saturday came a day after lawmakers rejected a package of emergency measures aimed at tackling the nation's housing affordability crisis. Public outrage over the eviction of an 87-year-old woman has put Spain's left-wing government under immense pressure to tackle the nation's housing cost crisis. From America's News Network, USA Radio News.
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0: WENK.

last thing I remember, Doc, I started to swerve. And then I saw the Jag slide into the curve. I know I'll never forget that horrible sight. I guess I found out for myself that everyone was right.

Jana Dean there with Dead Man's Curve. I'm Kelly. Good to have you along here on a Sunday. Thanks so much for listening. How about some Herman's Hermits?

0: Billy Joel, indeed, the piano man, a guy who never learned to read music because he didn't need to. Had an unbelievable ear, no doubt about that. I'm Kelly Randall. Good to be hanging with you on this Sunday. I got America and Bill Withers for you coming up next.
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1: 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For the past 6 years, 176 athletes have been recognized and 12 scholarships have been awarded in Jim Cauley's honor. Student athletes will be recognized from Lake, Obion, and Weakley County schools who exemplify hero characteristics, honorable character, exceptional community service, respectful attitude, and outstanding attendance. Thank you to Jerry Ward Autoplex, Brooks Beyond Beauty, ARS Roofing, Dyersburg State Community College, and the Cauley and Keithley families for allowing us to honor Jim. 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

0: we miss that guy. What a voice. Bill Withers, he knows sunshine. All right, England Dan and John Ford Coley got together and a really big hit. I want to play that. Paul Simon and a fantastic song from Earth, Wind, and Fire. It's all straight ahead.
1: WENK.

0: When you figure out the way of the world, would you let me know? Because I'm having a little trouble with that question right now. Welcome to Sunday. I'm Kelly. Good to have you here. We're going to take care of the Sunday Scaries, man, by playing you some great music. Righteous Brothers, Kansas, and Bobby Hebb coming up right after this.
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1: USA Radio News, I'm Jim Rinaldi. Brazilians are voting in a pivotal presidential election featuring incumbent Luiz Inácio Lula da Silva and Senator Flavio Bolsonaro. Pre-election polls suggest both have a chance of an outright victory. A runoff will occur on October 25 if neither secures a majority. Nearly 159 million Brazilians are eligible to vote in this crucial showdown for Latin America's powerhouse economy. Bolsonaro is an ally of U.S. President Donald Trump and the son of ex-leader Jair Bolsonaro, who Lula defeated 4 years ago. This election could significantly impact Brazil's future direction. Hurricane Polo brought dangerous surf to San Diego County beaches. Oceanside lifeguards are preparing for more waves from Rachel and El Nino.
2: Oceanside, California is using sand dredging to build a buffer between the ocean and developed areas. Tyler Berry is the Oceanside Fire Department lifeguard captain. He spoke with KGTV.
3: We've had very warm water, very ideal beach conditions in the city of Oceanside, and we're actively training and preparing to provide the best services we can.
2: The city plans to add 380,000 cubic yards of sand this fall as officials prepare for El Nino and continued high surf. Anthony Lucero, USA Radio News.
1: Krista Pike remains unconscious and on a ventilator after Tennessee's failed execution attempt. Her attorneys say she suffered severe injuries after receiving two doses of lethal injection drugs.
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0: Mind Benders here on our Sunday with a little groovy kind of love. I'm Kelly. I got you Stones coming up. And Mr. Johnny Nash, you hang on.
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Music historians peg that as the very first reggae hit in the United States. Pretty close. Johnny Nash there, I could see clearly now. All right, I want to play you some more Beatles by request. Got you Four Tops and Van Morrison right after this.

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5: 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I love public speaking and she'd rather die. 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